0: Kinship Radio. My name is Kathy Kennedy. Thanks for spending time with me this evening. That's John Reddick with Holding On. Love that one. Praise God. It is Tuesday. It is a gratitude Tuesday. Nothing that warms my heart up more than hearing what you are grateful for. What are you saying, Lily?
1: I am grateful for the love of God. He is so wonderful. I would not be here today if it wasn't for Him. I've been through a lot, and I've had a lot of trauma. I've got a lot of health issues, but through God's grace and love, I'm still here. I'm still fighting the good fight.
0: Thank you so much for that call. Now it's Bodhi. This is Whisper in the Wind. I'm Kathy Kennedy for Kinship Radio. When I'm feeling

0: Good evening, Kinship Radio. I'm Kathy Kennedy. Jeremy Camp there. That's again. So I was checking out the Kinship Radio prayer line. Something that really hit me was Grant's request for his granddaughter. I think it's Anna Lee or Anna Leah. She is a little girl who was just diagnosed with leukemia. Can't even imagine what her parents must be going through. Just the uncertainty of it all. So I just want to lift her up right now. Lord, we know that you have little Anna Lee in your hands right now, and that you're in control. Lord, I pray for the doctors. I pray for them to have wisdom in her diagnosis and in her treatment. I pray for her parents as they're trying to figure this out on a day-by-day basis. So just be their comfort. Also for Grant, be his comfort as well, as this is his little granddaughter. Lord, we just thank you so much that we can come to you in all of our times, in our weak times, in our strong times, Lord, that you are there. We thank you so much in Jesus' name. Amen. Phil Wickham and Crowder, It Really Is Amazing Grace, up next. I'm Kathy Kennedy for Kinship Radio.
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Here's your Kinship Radio weather forecast. Tonight, mostly cloudy with lows near 60. And tomorrow, mostly cloudy with a chance of a rain and highs in the upper 60s. 66 in Rochester, 67 Fort Dodge and the Twin Cities, 68 in Mankato. 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

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I understand. I'm right here with you. 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

0: 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That's Jesus all along. 800-810-6758. Morgan, what are you grateful for today?
1: That I am not sick anymore.
0: Oh, yeah, definitely. When you've been sick and then you're not, it feels so good. Like when you can actually sleep and breathe and all that stuff. Yeah, that's a good thing to be grateful for. I hope you have a wonderful day.
1: Thank you.
0: I'm with you on that one, too. Now it's The God I Know. This is Love and the Outcome. I'm Kathy Kennedy for Kinship Radio.

0: Kinship Radio. My name is Kathy Kennedy. Thank you so much for spending this part of your evening with me. 800-810-6758. Hey, Bernie, what's going on?
1: I just wanted to call and just tell you guys how much I appreciate you and how lucky we are to have you and your station and all that work for you, because you work miracles through your voice and the prayers of the people that call. And I go through a lot of hard times, but I never feel defeated because you guys are all out there always rooting and praying for me. And I just wanted to say thank you, and that I too pray for you, because I feel blessed that you guys are in my life.
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Thanks so much for spending time with me this evening. That was Cochran & Company and What Grace Can Do. Yeah, appreciate you spending the past couple of hours or so with me. And hey, tomorrow, last day of September, you doing anything special to celebrate the end of the month? Oh, what do you know? Me neither. Unless you count paying all my bills, because I just got paid. Praying that you have a great evening. Join me back here tomorrow, 6 to 8. Be with you, Lord willing. Now it's Josh Baldwin. Thank you, Jesus. I'm Kathy Kennedy for Kinship Radio. Thank you.

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0: cure. 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
1: 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And thanks for joining us today for Focus on the Family with Jim Daly. I'm John Fuller, inviting you back as we continue the conversation with Michelle and once again help you and your family thrive in Christ.
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3: He might be America's most famous bear, Smokey. Now, we'll never know how many fires he's prevented, but he's drilled one very important idea into our heads. Take care of your fire. It could do terrible damage. Well, I'm Ron Hutchcraft, and I want to have a word with you today about fighting fire when it's small. Have you ever noticed the words we use to describe anger? I'm really hot about this. Boy, he's really steamed. She just blew her top. The Bible has a lot to say about the fire of anger and how to control it. Well, our word for today from the Word of God, James 1, verse 19, for example. Everyone should be quick to listen, slow to speak, and slow to become angry. For man's anger does not bring about the righteous life that God desires. Well, that's interesting that it doesn't bring about anything good, right? A rough translation or paraphrase might be, you don't do anything right when you're angry. In fact, it's when we're angry that we most often hurt the people we love the most. That's why the Bible says in Colossians 3:8, you must rid yourselves of all such things as anger and rage. Now, this isn't just passively saying, well, I can't help it. I lose my temper. It's saying, attack this thing, man. Get rid of it. Take it out like garbage. James chapter 1 gives us some hints as to how. We could call these firefighters for that anger fire inside of you. First of all, it recommends a big ear. That's the first firefighter. It says, be quick to listen, and then you'll be slow to become angry. I think the second firefighter is the cool down time out. Yeah, that's what I call it. It says, be slow to speak. Take a step away before you respond. Take the cool down time out and come back in and act instead of reacting. And thirdly, there's another firefighter. I call it the sundown clock. The Bible talks about in Ephesians 4:26, don't let the sun go down while you are still angry. See, anger never stays the same size. Always grows bigger. It will never be smaller than it is right now. So get rid of it before you go to bed tonight. Unresolved anger, when you go to bed at night, leaves Satan a wide open spot in your heart. You and I have caused enough emotional forest fires in our lives, haven't we? And too many people have gotten burned. Isn't it time we draw actively on the love and the power of Jesus Christ to declare war on that fire inside? To keep that fire small, to extinguish it quickly before we allow it to do any more damage.
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6: The Apostle Paul pleaded for it. Christ himself prayed for it. But Christians seem to be further from unity than ever before. Today on Turning Point, Dr. David Jeremiah turns to the fourth chapter of Ephesians to underscore the importance of being unified as believers. 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
7: And thank you so much for joining us today. We're so grateful for the opportunity that we have to visit with you each day. Many of you have listened to Turning Point most of your life. I have people come and tell me they started listening and they tell me how old they are, and they've been with us almost the entire time Turning Point has been on the air. And we're so grateful for your presence and for your fellowship. And I am so privileged to be your teacher. I look forward to these opportunities to open the Word of God with you. And we do it every day right here on the radio. Today, we're going to begin 2 days of discussion on the unity of the church. The message is called The Oneness of Our Faith, and it's based upon Ephesians chapter 4. How important is it to God that we have unity with each other? Unity is not just everybody agreeing to agree no matter what they believe. Unity is based upon the unity of doctrine and truth in Jesus Christ. And we're going to talk about it today and tomorrow, and we'll get to it in just a moment. Don't forget, your time is running out to get the calendar for 27. Each year, Turning Point produces a beautiful wall calendar. Some people say, well, those have gone out of fashion. No, they haven't. People love this calendar. It's one of the most often requested resources that we have here at Turning Point. Everybody wants the calendar. And you can get your copy of the 27 calendar mailed right to your home. All you have to do is send a gift of any size to Turning Point today. You'll get the information on how to do that at the end of the broadcast, but your gift will press the button that sends the calendar to your home. And we thank you for the opportunity of making this available to you. It's a 14-month calendar. It begins in November. That's why we advertise it in September. You need to take advantage of this. You've just got a couple of days left, and we have a calendar just for you. It's yours for the asking when you send a gift of any size to Turning Point. Thank you for making this a priority in your life. And now, here is part one of The Oneness of Our Faith. It was the fall of 2020, and we were in the midst of COVID. I don't know if you remember this or not, but Burger King posted a message on its social media account with this surprising header: order from McDonald's. As you know, Burger King and McDonald's are corporate rivals on a grand scale, right up there with Coke and Pepsi, Ford and Chevy, and Amazon and Walmart. So what in the world was going on? Well, the pandemic was difficult for many restaurant workers, many employees of service industries who often needed to go to work to maintain their paychecks, and many of them worked in industries that were hit especially hard by lockdowns and people feeling afraid to go out. So Burger King was recommending that their customers step up by supporting local restaurants and their employees, even those at McDonald's. We never thought we'd be asking you to do this, read the statement, but restaurants are employing thousands of staff really needing your support at the moment. So if you want to help, I mean really help, keep treating yourself to tasty meals through home delivery, takeaway, or drive-through. Getting a Whopper is always best, but ordering a Big Mac is not so bad. That was actually published. I remember when that happened. I think they even gave out some little cards where you could go and use those cards to buy food at somebody else's restaurant. I have to tell you that if Burger King and McDonald's can get along with each other, so can we. Amen? And it's a sad commentary, if you want to know the truth, that since the beginning of modern Christianity, we are often known more for our disagreements than we are for our unity. We seem to have a hard time getting along with each other, and I want to talk about that today because that's what Paul is writing about in this book. In his book on church unity, Paul Bilheimer said this: the most important, momentous, crucial, but the most ignored, neglected, and unsolved problem that has faced the church from its infancy to the present throbbing moment is the problem of disunity. The continuous and widespread fragmentation of the church has been the scandal of the ages. It has been Satan's master strategy. The sin of disunity probably has caused more souls to be lost than all other sins combined. Possibly more than anything else, it is the one thing that binds the hands of the Holy Spirit and thwarts his work of convincing of sin, righteousness, and judgment. What a picture of the church. We all probably have our stories. Maybe you've come from a church that was blown apart by disunity. And understanding this helps us to comprehend why Jesus prayed this prayer. Now watch this. On the night before his crucifixion, this was the prayer that Jesus prayed. I pray that they will all be one, just as you and I are one. As you are in me, Father, and I am in you. May they experience such perfect unity that the world will know that you sent me and that you love them as much as you love me. That was Jesus' prayer on the night before he died on the cross. And Jesus wasn't the only one who was concerned about this. When Paul wrote his letters in the New Testament, some of the prison epistles and the other letters, if you go through these letters and you look for it, you will find some kind of unity message in almost every epistle. But the one that is the best commentary on unity in the whole Bible is the passage that is before us today in Ephesians. Notice Paul's plea for unity in verse 1 of chapter 4. He said, I therefore, the prisoner of the Lord, beseech you to walk worthy of the calling with which you are called. The book of Ephesians, as you know, is a book that was written by Paul while he was a prisoner in the Roman prison. But look at the language he uses in verse 1. He doesn't call himself a prisoner of Rome. He doesn't call himself a prisoner of Nero. He says, I'm a prisoner of the Lord. In other words, the Lord put me here. I am here under the direction of the Lord. I'm a prisoner of the Lord. And some people wonder why he would say that. I think he said it to give credibility to his own message that he's about to give. He is in chains in prison, and his heart is burdened for the unity of the church. So he writes to the church in Ephesus with this powerful message. He says, I want you to be unified. And he goes on to talk about this. He says, I'm the prisoner of the Lord, and I beseech you that you walk worthy of your calling with which you were called. That's a really powerful statement. He said, Ephesian believers, you have been called by God to be a Christian. You're Christians. You have received the calling. That's what it means. You are now called Christians because Christ came and invaded your life. Now he says, listen, you're Christians, but learn how to walk worthy of who you are. You're a Christian. In other words, don't do things that are not Christian. Don't do things that violate who you are. When I was growing up, I used to go to some summer camps. And before we'd go to camp, I remember this pretty vividly. My mom would sit me down and she would say, David, now you're going to camp. While you're there, I want you to remember who you are. Now, she wasn't worried about my losing my identity as a person. She understood what I came to understand, and that was, you're a Christian. Behave like one. Or perhaps she might have been saying, your dad is a pastor. Behave like a pastor. Well, no, she probably wouldn't say that. But essentially, my mom was reminding me that my actions didn't affect just me. I was a representative of Christ. I was a representative of the Jeremiah family. I was a representative of my father's church. I needed to remember these associations. I needed to walk in a way that was worthy when I was outside of my mother's supervision. Walk worthy of the calling with which you have been called. Have you ever thought about that? Hey, I'm a Christian. I'm not going to do that. That's not worthy of who I am. I saw a woman this week comfort someone who was in sadness. And that woman showed me more about herself in the moment I observed than in all the other things I had seen her do. When you do things that are so patently Christian, you send such a powerful message to the people who are watching. Paul says, the reason I want you to be walking in unity is because that's who you are. That's fitting for Christians to do that. Now, in case we don't know what that means, he's going to give us some points of unity. In fact, I don't know if you've noticed in this verse, there's a repetition of a word, and the word is one, O-N-E. It's in the passage of Ephesians 4, 4 through 6. It's in that passage seven times. Let me tell you something about Bible study. When you see something repeated, take note. This passage is about oneness, unity. The Bible says that you're to be unified because you're in one body. That's the first unity. What does that mean? Well, here's what it means. When you become a Christian, when you accept Jesus Christ as your Savior, according to the Bible, you become part of everybody else who's a Christian throughout the whole wide world. That's called the universal church, sometimes referred to as the invisible church. That's the big church. Everybody who's a Christian, no matter where you come from, what your background is, if you've accepted Jesus Christ, you are a bona fide brother or sister with every other Christian in the world. You know what? That's why when you travel and you meet somebody and they have a distinctiveness about them, you just say, "Are you a Christian?" And half the time they are. They have your DNA. They're part of your family. Paul said, one of the unities we have is that we are all in one body. The Bible says that any person who accepts Jesus Christ as their Savior becomes a part of the body of Christ. So if you're a Christian, you are not a Christian alone. In other words, there's no Presbyterian body, there's no Baptist body, there's no Charismatic body, there's no Protestant body or Catholic body. There's one body. And you become a part of that body when you receive Jesus Christ as your Savior. That makes you part of this incredible unity. Paul says, celebrate the fact that you're in one body. And then he adds, and there is one Spirit. He says there's not just one body, there's one Spirit. Did you know there are not multiple versions of the Holy Spirit? There's no Holy Spirit for America, Holy Spirit for Africa, another Holy Spirit for Asia. There's only one Holy Spirit. And there's not a Holy Spirit for each denomination either. If you are a Christian, the Holy Spirit lives within you. Paul wrote in 1 Corinthians 12, "For by one Spirit we were all baptized into one body, whether Jews or Gentiles, whether slaves or free, and we have been made to drink into one Spirit." The Holy Spirit, ladies and gentlemen, resides in every believer. A lot of things happen to you when you get saved you're probably not aware of. But let me tell you, when you accept Jesus Christ as your personal Savior, the Holy Spirit immediately comes to indwell your being. He lives within you. Where does the Holy Spirit live today? He lives in believers. He doesn't live out in space. You know what I know? When the rapture comes and all the church is taken away, the Holy Spirit exits this globe. That's one of the reasons all hell breaks loose in the tribulation. There's no restraining influence left. The Holy Spirit is gone. Because the Holy Spirit lives in us. When you become a Christian, you get the Holy Spirit. You are in one body made up of all believers. Celebrate that. You have one Spirit living in you who lives in every other body. You have the DNA of the Holy Spirit. And then he says there's one hope. Now this is not, "I wish it were so hope." This is, "I know it is so hope." Paul says that every one of us in the body of Christ who has one Spirit living within us, we have one central hope. What is that hope? The return of Jesus Christ to receive us unto himself. The Bible says there are two things about this hope. One is the hope of the resurrection. The other is the hope of the return. The hope of the resurrection is for those of you who have loved ones who've already died and they're Christians. They're in their grave. And you know what the Bible says? When Jesus comes back, they're going to go up first and you're going to come up after them. I have an old friend who said that's because they got 6 feet further to go, but I don't think that's the reason. They're going to go up first, and then the Bible says, "And then we shall be joined together with them." That is the hope of every Christian. That's why when Christians die, there's always sadness, but there's not despair. We know that death is not the end. It's the beginning of a new existence and ultimately a glorious existence with the Lord Jesus Christ. So here's what Paul is saying. Here's what I want you to know. He says, we're one. There's oneness in our faith. We have one body we're all in. We have one Spirit who lives within us, and we're all looking for the same thing because we're Christians, so we know that Jesus has promised that he is coming back. Here's the next one. He says, there's one body, one Spirit, one hope, and there's one Lord. Now I want to pause here for just a moment and give this one a little extra time. One Lord. There's just one. Not many. Just one. I know some of you people hear folks say to you when you go to work, "Well, I have my God and you have your God." No, there's not many gods. There's one God and one Lord. He's not one among many. And I'm going to prove it to you in a very interesting way. If you go to Rome today, one of the buildings that still is pretty much intact is the Pantheon. Now, let me take that apart. The word pan means all, and theos means God. The pantheon is a place for all gods. And if you walked into that building, you would see shelves where the different pagan gods have been placed. And when the Romans would go and fight against another nation, they would bring back captives when they won, but they would also bring back all of their gods. Guess what they did with them? They put them in their pantheon. The Romans had this deal. If you get enough gods, there's going to be one there for everybody and for everything you're going through. Go find the god for this and god for that. The problem is, there's only one God. Now, let me ask you this question. Do you know why the Christians were killed by the Romans? Romans were angry at Christians because they were Christians. In fact, the Romans were very accepting of other religions based upon their pantheon. But the Romans came to the Christians who said Jesus Christ is our Lord, and they wanted to put their Lord in the pantheon, and the Christians said, we're not putting our God on the same shelf with Jupiter and Juno. No, he's one Lord. He's not among many lords. He's not going in the pantheon. And they fed the Christians to the lions. They fed the Christians not because they were Christians, but because they said there is one Lord. Now, I need to tell you, that's a hard saying today. Everybody wants to be, you know, kind and let's all get along and all that. And your God is as good as my God. No, I mean, I hate to say this, but the Bible doesn't teach that. The Bible says that there's one Lord. One Lord. That's it. The Bible says there's one man between God and us, and that man is Christ Jesus. And Jesus himself said this. He said, I am the way, I am the truth, I am the life. Now, in case you don't understand that, he added another sentence. No man comes to the Father except through me. You say, isn't that kind of hard line? Well, I just want to be what the Bible says I should be. The Bible says that's true. There are not many religions that lead to the same place. If you want to go to heaven, you have to find Jesus Christ and accept him as your Savior. He is the only way to heaven. And the Bible says when you're a Christian and you come to grips with that, now you can celebrate the fact that you're in one body with all the other Christians. You got one Holy Spirit living in your heart. You got one hope that heaven is coming, and you have one Lord, the Lord Jesus Christ, who is, the Bible says, one day every knee will bow and every tongue confess that Jesus Christ is Lord to the glory of God the Father. We have one Lord. Amen? So, then he says, we have one faith. Oh, you say, Pastor, there are many faiths. No, that's not what he's talking about. He's saying, as Christians, we have one faith. What is our faith? We have this book that instructs us to do what we need to do. This book will tell you how to get to heaven, and it will also tell you how to get along on your way to heaven. This is God's book of instruction. You want to know how to live the Christian life, you got to read this book. You want to know how to be successful and prosperous as a Christian businessman, you got to read this book. You want to be a good, godly Christian parent, you'll find some great things in this book. All the things you need to be a Christian is in your book, the Bible, and that's your faith. And there's only one. I mean, there's a lot of different versions of the Bible, like the King James and the New King James and the New International. I preach from the New King James. And people ask me, why do I do that? And I tell them, because I want to. This is the Bible I read. I grew up on the King James, and when my father was in the last years of his life, he was on the committee that drafted the New King James, getting rid of some of the words that antiquity has lost meaning for. And I've loved this translation of the Bible. I don't say there aren't any others, but this is what I study when I'm trying to figure out what is my faith. And Jude tells us that our faith has been once for all delivered to the saints. What does that mean? We have everything God wants us to know. If somebody comes along and says to you, I know this is not in the Bible, Pastor. Whoa. If it's new, it's not true when it comes to your faith. Because God has said everything he's going to say about our faith in between the two covers of this book we call the Bible. So he says there's one body. If you're a Christian, you're in this universal church. There's one Holy Spirit. The third person of the Trinity lives within your heart if you're a Christian. There's one hope. If you believe what God says, you know that one day you're going to go to heaven. If he comes back before you die, you're going up in the rapture. If he comes back after you die, you're going up in the resurrection. And he says there's one Lord, not many, just one. And there's one faith, that's the Bible. And there's one baptism, and boy, I'm going to stop here and talk to you for a minute. You're probably thinking there's many kinds of baptisms. Maybe you come from a different tradition. You know, I know of several kinds of baptism. Some people get sprinkled, and some people get poured. They actually pour water on them. And some people are dunked. That's what they call our baptism. And you know what? Back in the Midwest, there are some churches that practice this doctrine, triune immersion. You know what that is? Triune means three. When you get baptized once for the Father, once for the Son, and once for the Holy Spirit, you come out dried as a prune, but you get baptized. Now, baptism is a very important thing, and I'm not making light of it at all. I remember when I first started in the ministry, I discovered that there are a lot of things I needed to know that they didn't teach me in seminary. Nobody ever taught me to baptize anybody. I mean, I feel sorry for the first people I baptized. Well, I want to tell you about this woman who was the first lady I ever baptized. I don't think she'd get mad at me because we joke about this now since we still know each other. She was the thinnest woman I ever met in my life. I mean, she was absolutely almost not there. But I didn't understand. When you put people in the water, you got to bring them back up, and her feet wouldn't go down. They floated on top. Ladies and gentlemen, I floated her out of the baptistry to the other side. She'll never let me forget that, ever. I remember baptizing a guy that I had led to Christ. He was a former football player. He weighed 350 pounds. When I put him in the water displacement baptized the whole choir. I mean, it was unbelievable. So I've been through some baptism experiences. Now, baptism is so important in the Bible because it's the first command that is given to every person who becomes a Christian. And it is also commanded when you preach, go into all the world and preach the gospel, baptizing those who believe. That's what the scripture says. When I was growing up in my daddy's church, here's what they did. When it was time for a baptism, somebody would come in for this way. They had two ways. And when they got into baptism, my father would say, do you believe in Jesus? Yeah. Are you trusting him for eternal life? Yes. I baptize you in the name of the Father, Son, and Holy Spirit. And they're gone. They never said a word. But here's what I found out, ladies and gentlemen. When you got baptized in the New Testament, it was the line of demarcation for your faith. If you were just a Christian, you wouldn't get in trouble. But if you were a baptized Christian, you were a target. Because in baptism in the New Testament, they didn't baptize in a warm pool with a bunch of Christians watching. Their baptisms took place in the center of town, in a creek or a river or whatever's there, and they stood before their whole pagan culture telling them that they had become a Christian. In one Lord, they had put their faith. And from that moment on, they were targeted. But there's no reason for us not to get baptized when it's God's first word to us. You say, if I don't get baptized, am I going to heaven? Absolutely. The thief on the cross was saved, he didn't get baptized, and he went right to paradise. Baptism doesn't save you, it's the outward expression of your faith. But it's important, and we have somehow allowed it to get pushed down. I'll tell you the truth, I'd rather have one baptism in every service where a man or woman, young man or young woman gets up and says, this is how I became a Christian, and I've come here to be baptized, than to have 50 people running through the water as fast as they can just to say they were baptized. Ladies and gentlemen, baptism is important. If you're not baptized, it doesn't mean you're a lesser quality of Christian. Some of you aren't baptized because you didn't know it was important. But the Bible says it is. If the early Christians could stand in the middle of their town and preach the gospel with their testimony in front of all the pagan people who didn't like them and ultimately wanted to kill them, by the grace of God, we can stand up in front of a bunch of our friends in the Christian church and say, I'm being baptized to tell you I am a Christian. Amen.
8: Amen. And you know what? That's what happens almost every week at Shadow Mountain in one of our services. Somebody gives their testimony, and at the end of the testimony, they say, and I'm here to tell you that I am a Christian. When we do that, something happens in our hearts. We are solidified in our faith, and the testimonies are such a blessing to all of us. I've often told people I could give the invitation after the baptism, and I think many people would come to Christ because the invitation is an invite to what they just told us they have. Friends, don't forget to be with us tomorrow as we conclude this month together. And don't forget to order your calendar for 27 because time is running out. We only have a couple of days left to make this available. 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
10: Everyone needs to become a faithful steward. Hi, I'm Chuck Bentley with My Money Life from Crown. The Church of Uganda is rolling out the Crown African Money Map across the entire denomination. Shortly after facilitators were trained, many began teaching their first sessions. Some trained new facilitators, while others reached members of their local communities. They've even introduced the African Money Map through local radio programs, and the principles are being incorporated into Sunday sermons. They're using Crown programs in unique ways to reach the people God has entrusted to them. Now, here are just a few of the testimonies that they've shared with us. It's been so exciting to see the response of our training. We've identified an acre of land to use as a transformation agriculture demonstration site near the secretary's office. 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
11: Hey, before we dive in, I just want to remind our listeners that our vision for families at familylife.com is to follow Jesus to impact children, parenting, marriages, not just here, but around the world. 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
12: Yeah, and it's why we do what we do, but you probably don't know this. 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I want to be a part of this ministry, and I'm going to give part of my income every single month to Family Life to help this ministry impact the world." 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
11: And we need you.
12: Yeah, and if you're sitting there thinking, man, I didn't even know they had monthly supporters like that. Yes, we do. And they literally are partners. 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
11: Lock in.
12: Put down the dumbbells. Turn off.
11: They can do that while they're
12: okay,
11: listening.
12: You can keep working out, but you might want to pull off the side of the road and
11: take
12: you
11: notes.
12: Know, yeah, I mean, engage, because we've got some real help for parents. And by the way, this could be for kids as well.
11: Well, even if you're a single person, this applies to us of how we're being influenced today and how God can shape us or the world can shape us.
12: Yeah, this is all about how to help your kids who may be little now be men or women of God when they're adults. Cue the music. Da da da da da da da da da. I'm just kidding.
11: Welcome to Family Life Today, where we want to help you pursue the relationships that matter most. I'm Ann Wilson.
12: And I'm Dave Wilson, and you can find us at familylifetoday.com. This is Family Life Today. We've got Dr. Colin Outerbridge back with us, who's a pastor right here where we live in Lake Nona, Florida, talking about raising kids. And you've got four.
13: I do.
11: High school sweethearts.
13: High school sweethearts. We got married at 21.
12: Now, were you a follower of Christ then as well?
13: Yeah. So I've been able to be in a family, raising a Christian home since the time I was born. Mm-hmm. Jesus is all I knew, but I really didn't come to faith and really have my faith become my own until I was a junior in high school. And my faith really came alive, I think, practically when I became a college student and was mentored by another college student a couple years ahead of me who was really invested and involved in my life. And it was actually the ministry of Crew where kind of things became real to me and where Jesus became not just a part of my story, but the center for everything.
11: Did you think you'd be a pastor?
13: Not at all. This was not the plan. I did not have any imagination in my mind that I would spend my days doing the work that I do, but I'm very, very grateful that we get to not only plant a church and lead a church here in the city, but also get to do that with my wife. It's a great joy.
12: Let's get into what we're talking about. Give us a quick review, but you did a sermon series, Kids These Days, and you really started to help parents understand, how do we reach the goal we're hoping that our sons and daughters someday will be men and women of God? You walked into Daniel 1. King Nebuchadnezzar had a strategy. What were the first two we hit real quick?
13: Daniel chapter 1, the first 7 verses give us the full strategy for how the enemy tries to undermine our kids. Mm. The first step is to fictionalize the faith. What one generation believes, the next generation forgets, and the third generation denies. And the second step is to gather the influencers, because if you can get the influencers to buy in to something that is counter to God's best, it's only time before the culture follows.
12: As parents, should we be trying to put other influencers in front of our kids?
13: Absolutely, especially as our kids enter into adolescence. We know that the primary ways in which kids hold on to faith is one, by looking at their parents, but secondly, by walking with community. And at some point, usually around 12, 13, 14, that's when kids begin wanting to separate from mom and dad, kind of find their own way. And as parents, we are responsible for who influences our kids. And in many ways, gathering the right people around them, the right coaches, the right friends, the right families that help validate the values that we have in their life to serve as other voices really can make a difference.
11: We were so intentional about that, even with our 3 sons. We kind of handpicked people that discipled them.
12: Well, first we prayed.
11: Yeah, yep. I was going to say.
12: We absolutely. Literally, when they were like 2 and 3, we are praying daily. I picked a day a week to fast. I still do 37 years later. I thought I'd do it for a couple months when our oldest was born. But part of that fast and part of that prayer was, would you bring men into their life? And yeah, CJ has Frank. Frank is an attorney. He's still in CJ's life. Wow. CJ's 37.
11: Yeah.
12: You know, and Ryan and Rob, I mean, these guys, I remember one day our youngest was in the basement with Rob. Rob was probably in his 30s at the time, maybe. Yeah. Probably early 30s.
11: Yeah.
12: You know, he's down there with Cody, our youngest, and about four or five other guys. And again, he's an answer to prayer. He's mentoring our son, just like you said. That's a positive influence.
13: Yep.
12: You kept going in the sermon, and you're like, okay, that wasn't just all of his strategy. That was just two of five. So give us some more.
13: The next one is to re-educate our kids. And so if you notice in Daniel chapter 1, King Nebuchadnezzar commissions Ashpenaz to teach these new Hebrew boys that have just been taken from their home and brought to Babylon to learn the language and the literature of the Babylonians. Mm. And I think that there's a really key insight here that we have to be aware that our kids are impressionable. Mm. Our kids are constantly soaking up like sponges the information that's given to them. And so Daniel would have grown up in a Hebrew school where he was learning the language of the Torah, where he was studying the language of his people. And now as he's transferred into Babylon, they're going to teach him a new language. And in many ways, the goal is that this Babylonian language will permeate through his life and his home, and he won't teach his kids Hebrew. Mm. And two generations later, no one can read the Torah. Mm. And so I think we need to be aware that as parents especially, we have to be cued in and locked in on the educational framework that our kids are finding themselves in. There's an interesting research study that shows that children spend about 15,000 hours in formalized education from the time they're in kindergarten until they graduate high school. If a family goes to church 40 times a year, if a family checks their child into kids ministry or to youth ministry 40 times a year, that number is about 520 hours of Christian instruction that they're receiving
11: compared to
13: 15,000 hours of an educational framework that may be diametrically opposed to the values and to the worldview and to the matters of importance that a family might hold. And here's what is even more terrifying, I think. The Bureau of Labor and Statistics had a study where they identified that parents usually spend about 20 minutes a week paying attention to and engaged in the homework of their child. We've got to be aware and cognizant of where our kids are attending school, what the voices are in the life of our kids, and asking the question, what is the language that they're being taught, and what is the literature that they are reading? Mm. Because that will shape and form them in ways that either orient them towards receptivity to the good and beautiful truth of the good news of Jesus, or lead to a discouragement or a disconnection from those very things.
12: So what have you guys decided? Because I know a lot of parents are listening going, well, that's why I chose Christian school. That's why I chose homeschooling, which could be a great choice. But what if you don't choose that? Is that a good choice?
13: Yeah, well, I think that there are amazing parents that have their kids in public school, amazing parents that have their kids in a private Christian school, and amazing parents who choose to homeschool their kids as well. I think the real answer is not so much where do I send my child? The question is, how involved am I in their education?
11: You're saying we can't be passive.
13: Yeah, we cannot be passive in either situation.
11: Yeah.
13: I see some parents who kind of outsource the spiritual formation of their child to the private Christian school.
12: Or the church.
13: Or to the church.
12: Yeah.
13: When the reality is we've got to raise our hands and say, I am responsible for the education of my child. And we can use whatever resources are available to us or what works with our family dynamic to accomplish that. But the real question is, what kind of conversation are we having at the dining room table?
11: Right.
13: What kind of conversation are we having as we're driving to and from club practice? What trips are we taking as a family? What moments are we sharing where we're creating dynamics and spaces for our children to really get a picture of how good and how beautiful God is. Our kids are attending a private school, but Stacy and I are firm believers that when they come home, we're going to look at the curriculum, we're going to look at the things that they're learning. And there are times where we want to actually give our kids a different imagination for what it looks like to follow Jesus than what their school is providing. And we wouldn't know that unless we were involved. As parents, we must be active and engaged in the education of our kids and see this as a primary responsibility.
12: I mean, like what you just said, you used a good word, call. It's the call of God. on a Christian parent's life. This is what you're called to do. Take us to your dinner table. Have you had any conversations?
13: A ton of conversations. So we do some simple things at our home. The first thing we do is high-low. We sit around the table. Everybody shares their high for the day. Everybody shares their low for the day. And the rule at our table is when one person is speaking, no matter who it is, we all have to lean in and listen. And let me tell you, it is different when a 13-year-old is sharing their high and a 6-year-old has to listen to middle school girl drama. It's not something he's necessarily interested in, right? Or a 6-year-old who is still developing, you know, sentence structures and learning word economy, right? We can sit there for quite some time. But that creates, I think, the conditions for the other conversations that Stacy and I might have at bedtime. It's really daily research for us. How are our daughters doing? Mm. How are our boys handling that bully? Or are they the ones who are bullying? And it creates a moment for us later on in the evening to have a one-on-one conversation if we need to, or just to file that away so that when we're driving to school the next day or when we're doing a pickup, if we need to have a one-on-one conversation, we can with our kids. So we have like a built-in research kind of portal, if you will, that happens at the dining room table. I think a second thing that's really important for us is creating rhythms. So our family, we're significantly committed to the concept of Sabbath. We believe that God has called us to identify a window of time as a family where we stop working. This is actually a way that we remind ourselves and our kids are reminded that the world keeps on spinning and God is still in control, even when we are at rest. We have some traditions around Sabbath that our kids lean into as well. So for us, that happens from Friday night till Saturday. Mm. We get home and we always have a feast. And it could be, the feast is, we went to Chick-fil-A because mom and dad are tired, right? Yeah. Or the feast could be a meal that we've made and we share gratitude on Friday night. And so we're trying to create daily, weekly, and then annual opportunities and milestones for our kids that help supplement what we hope is the valuable influences in their life from their youth directors, their small group leaders, and as well as the school they attend.
12: Hey, Dave Wilson here to talk about the Love Like You Mean It marriage cruise that you got to be on with Ann and I. It's epic. 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And it's a lot of fun in the sun. 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
11: When you put your kids in a private school or even a Christian school, you assume that everything they're learning is great. Our kids have been both public and private. And so some of the conversations surprised me of some of the things they were, it could be something on legalism, like, hey, this is what happened at school today and this teacher said this to me. And that may not be something that Dave and I, we're not legalistic people. And so we'd have a conversation about that. And I think that's really wise because you just think, I know that when our kids were in Christian school, I became less active and participating in everything. I just assumed that it would be great.
12: Yeah.
11: Yeah. And I think it's really important for you to do that, no matter where your kids are. Even if they've been hanging out with their neighbor kids in the neighborhood all day. Like, that's really important. Like, hey, guys, what happened today? What'd you guys talk about? Those are just great conversations.
12: Yeah, I love your idea of Sabbath.
11: Me too.
12: I mean, I know that as a pastor, I preached it and often didn't do it, you know, and it's Ten Commandments.
11: And you couldn't do Sunday, as we couldn't.
12: Yeah. So you did Friday night, Saturday, and we went to Israel and sat with Jewish families through Shabbat, and it was powerful.
11: Oh, yeah.
12: And we rushed back to the States like, we're doing that. You have to be intentional, or you're not going to stop. You're just going to run from one to the next. And wise families say, nope, I'm not going to get caught up in that whirlwind, right?
13: Yeah, and let me encourage families here when it comes to Sabbath, because I think we can hear a 24-hour window where like that's not possible. And I think that the key is start with what you can start with. Mm. Our weekends are not hanging out at home on Saturday, twiddling our thumbs, and I don't have an acoustic guitar, like singing worship songs. You know, like that's not our reality. But we've asked the question, what can we do? Mm. And let's start with what we can do. And so our kids know Friday night, Nobody's going out. We're at home together. And that is Sabbath dinner. And we might invite some friends in to join in with us. But I would just encourage parents, if 24 hours seems like an impossibility, don't punt on Sabbath. Mm-hmm. Do what you can in the season that you're in and trust that God will fill the gaps.
12: Yeah, that's big.
11: It was big for us when our kids were in middle school and high school. They're in so many sports. We just weren't eating together because of their practices. So we ended up for a time, we had dinner at 9 o'clock. That sounds insane. But they had snacks along mm-hmm. the way. It was the only time with high schoolers we could gather. And it was sweet because it was great catch up for all of us.
12: All right, let's go back to the book of Daniel.
13: So the next step after we look at the education element is that the enemy's desire is to keep us dependent and comfortable. So if you look at Daniel chapter 1, Ashpenaz is told to gather the influencers, to re-educate them, and then to feed them from the king's table. Now, a cursory reading of this, and we don't think much of it, but it is actually incredibly strategic by Nebuchadnezzar, because if he can get these Hebrew boys to eat from his table, that means that they're going to get some really good food, right? The rest of their community, they're not in that position. The rest of their community, they're looking for scraps in the streets, but these boys are enjoying a medium rare ribeye every single night. And what can oftentimes happen when we think about faith being undermined in the life of our kids, and really even in our own lives, right? Because this isn't just a strategy for kids. It's a strategy for all of us, is that when we become more connected in love with the world that we're in, as opposed to the kingdom that we belong to, when our eyes are more focused on what's in front of us instead of eternity, we begin to compromise. And the king knew that. The king knew if he could get these Hebrew boys to fall in love with Babylon, then they would fall out of love with their creator, their maker, and their people. And so I think the encouragement for all of us is to ask this critical question: am I living a life that would inspire my kids to believe that there is more to this life than this life? Are they seeing me live with extravagant generosity? Do they believe that mom and dad are more concerned about eternity than they are what happens this weekend? And I think that when we take an inventory of our life, it can be a lot easier to fall in love with the king's table than it is to fall in love with the King of Kings, who invites us to an eternal table that oftentimes involves suffering, oftentimes involves sacrifice, oftentimes involves doing the right thing instead of the easy thing. But our kids are watching. And I think it's an important reminder for all of us that that our kids take their cues from us when it comes to how important God really is.
11: I loved your C.S. Lewis quote that says, "Prosperity knits a man to this world." You think that's true?
13: Oh, absolutely.
11: Yeah.
13: And I think Hebrews 13 reminds us that we're not of this world, right? That we belong to an eternal king. And yeah, I think that the continual evaluation that we have to take on, especially in the West, especially in North America, is we have to ask this real critical question. Am I excited about the fact that Jesus is coming back? Do I want him to come back? Is eternity really where my heart is longing for? Do I wake up thinking about eternity, or do I wake up thinking about the comfort that I can find in a moment?
12: Now, what's that look like in your home?
13: Things like Sabbath, again, are core, because I am indexed towards working hard. My wife is the same way. And so for us, making these choices that disrupt our lives to remind us that this life is not the most important life or the only life is really, really essential. I'd say the second thing that we love to do with our kids that's been really, really helpful is, this is going to sound kind of weird, but we take them to old churches when we travel. And we just recently went on a trip with our son, and old churches have cemeteries around them. We don't have those, you know, in most churches nowadays, but those cemeteries remind us of the brevity of life, right? The temporality of all of it. And we end up talking a lot about heaven and eternity with our kids. Another thing that we do that I think is really important for families as well is to get our kids around people that are older on in life who are thinking about death because it seems more apparent. Normalizing those interactions, having our kids spend time with their great grandparents and taking them on trips to spend time with them, it creates the kind of environment and culture, I think, where our kids are open to realizing that heaven isn't just a concept or idea, but it's a destination. And when we talk about that, it creates some opportunities for us to think about what we do have in life and what God has called us to steward and how we can be generous with those things, because there are more important things than the shoes that are on our feet or the outfit that we're wearing. Although those things are important and valuable, they're not the most valuable.
11: I'm kind of amazed. I mean, I'm thinking about these young men. How old do you think they were? What was your guess?
13: Yeah, so they were teenagers, right? So probably 13, 14, 13 to 17, somewhere in that range.
11: So I'm thinking of my own three young teenagers, and they're presented a banquet, a feast. Every night they're presented this, and they didn't eat it. It's

0: Like, I would say this from the stage sometimes on Sundays in a sermon. Like, if you've got daughters or sons in your house, don't hire a lawn company. You've got a lawn company. Get them out there to mow the yard. And I've had parents come up and be like, dude, quit doing that. We just do a lawn company. I'm like, you're not teaching. So, I mean, our boys, and I'm not saying every family should do this, but part of that good things come when you work hard is they both, two of our sons were concrete workers in high school and roofers.
1: Yeah.
0: They worked on roofs. And we had parents say, do you realize how dangerous that is? They came home exhausted, dirty, and we're like, this is part of the future.
1: Right.
0: Plan. It's a bigger vision to say we want children that know how to work hard to get. If you want nice things, work. It shouldn't be handed to you, right? You didn't even hand your daughter a phone.
1: No, and there's kind of a running comment in our home. This is mom and dad's money, not yours.
0: Yeah,
1: and I think it's an important thing, right, for our kids to recognize. Hey, you're invited to enjoy these good things, but you're not entitled to these good things.
0: Yeah, that's good.
1: And we want our kids to see us sacrificially be generous. And so one thing that we do is I actually do my tax returns with my daughter, my two oldest daughters, every year. And at the end of the year, when we're finalizing our end of year giving, I have my two oldest sit with me so they know how much money mom and dad gives away because I want them to see that we say no to things we could have because we want to invest in kingdom work that is eternal and that matters more because eternally minded people don't happen by accident. It happens by intention.
0: I remember when one of our sons, I don't remember which one, was in high school. I showed him, here's the check I write for the house every month, a mortgage. Here's the check I write. Again, back then, writing checks.
1: Right, yeah.
0: Check for mortgage, check to God. And I said, I always want the check to God to be bigger than this because this is a very sizable investment, a house. And I remember he looked and said, are you crazy? Because he now had an understanding of money and thousands of dollars. And was like, that is nuts, Dad. I'm like, that's what matters. Your heart is where your treasure is, and this represents that. Another great conversation with Colin, talking about next generation faith. You want more about him, just go to the link in the show notes at familylifetoday.com. And I tell you what, I think there's a pretty good book out there that helps parents raise their kids to follow Jesus.
2: No Perfect Parents?
0: It's our book. It came out a couple years ago. But if you'd like to get that and walk through the four different seasons of raising kids to become adults who fall in love with Jesus, at least that's our hope. Yeah. You can get it at familylifetoday.com. 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
1: The lines form before dawn outside the banks in Havana, Cuba. They stretch out of the building and line the sidewalks as people wait for hours, hoping they'll be able to withdraw money before the bank runs out of currency.

In Cuba, there is a maximum daily withdrawal limit. No one may take with them more than 20,000 pesos, the equivalent of 28 USD on the black market exchange. The shortage of currency is partly because of soaring prices. Earlier this month, the Cuban government issued new 10 and 20,000 peso denominations. Officially, they say reforms are in the works, but will it come to pass? Will anything ever change in Cuba? The answer depends on who you ask. Most Cubans gave up hope long ago, but those who have put their trust in the living God have another kind of hope. And He always keeps His promises. Welcome to Haven Today. I'm David Wolin, sharing the great story that's all about Jesus. We're in a series called The Untold Stories of Cuba. I'll be joined in a moment by Danny Rojas, whose voice is often heard on Haven Today. Under the umbrella of Haven, he's the voice of El Faro de Redención. Every day, he's sharing the gospel and preaching God's word on a broadcast that covers all of Cuba. And right now in Cuba, the concerns are many and urgent, but there is one prevailing issue rising above the rest. At this point, what we're hearing from those we know on the ground is simply this: we need food. And that is why we're approaching this series in a very different way this week. Now, it is a normal practice for us at Haven to go on the air usually once or twice a year to raise the balance of funds needed for El Faro. Typically, about a third of the funding comes from regular giving, from regular El Faro supporters, and the rest comes from what we raise on the air. This year, we are expecting to need to raise about $400,000 over and above to meet the ongoing needs to keep the gospel on the air through El Faro. However, this is not a business as usual moment. The needs are so urgent. We cannot stop preaching the gospel, but we can't keep doing that without sending practical, tangible help. And by God's provision, today, we can do that through our long-term partner, United Servants Abroad. We are working together this week to raise funds to send containers of rice to Cuba that will be distributed through our network of churches there. And we are calling this campaign Faith and Food for Cuba. Every dollar given will actually be split 50-50, half going to fund El Faro, half going to providing rice for the Cuban people. And the degree to which those food needs are met is the degree to which El Faro's needs will be funded. And so to that end, we're aiming for a goal far surpassing what we've done before. So the need for El Faro is $400,000. That means we need to raise another $400,000 for food, a total of $800,000 to show and share the love of Christ with our neighbors to the south who are facing so much suffering right now. And if we do reach this goal, we will have successfully sent 10 40-foot shipping containers packed with rice to Cuba. Now, what will that accomplish? Well, one container is enough to feed an average church of 150 people and their surrounding community, estimates of 1,000 people, for a year. So 10 containers will feed 10,000 people for a year. That's the goal. And I want to ask you now to help us reach it. Faith and Food for Cuba is the campaign, and you can give either by phone at 865-HAVEN, 865-HAVEN, or online at haventoday.org. haventoday.org. And today we'll get started simply with the reminder of Christ's call on us. Here's the Corner Room with Matthew 28:18-20.

0: This is Haven Today. I'm David Wolin, and today joined once again by my friend and colleague, Danny Rojas. Danny, good to see you again, brother.
1: It's great, great, great to be here, brother.
0: And this is a milestone moment, I think, for Haven for a lot of reasons. It was about 10 years ago that Haven first went into Cuba. Now, 10 years later, we have a broadcast that blankets the island every single day in Spanish. You're the voice of that program and ministry known as El Faro de Redención. I did my best not to sound like a gringo when I said that. When you say it, it's better. But Danny, tell us what El Faro de Redención is all about.
1: Well, first, you pronounce it very well, David. But it's, yeah, El Faro de Redención means the lighthouse of redemption. And, you know, we feel that God has called us to shine that light of the gospel, the light of Jesus Christ into Cuba, and bring hope to people that need hope.
0: And we're talking about a daily preaching ministry, a ministry of the word that covers the island. There is actually a radio signal coming from a radio station in the Caribbean that is literally so powerful, it would be illegal in North America to operate a station of this magnitude. But it is so strong coming out of the island of Bonaire, that it covers the entire island of Cuba. And that's been part of the ministry from the get-go. But you do more than that as well, because the hope and the goal is to broadly impact the island of Cuba, its people, with the gospel, which means we network with the local church. And that now numbers in the hundreds of pastors and churches connected, doesn't it?
1: Yes, yes, it does. So, yeah, four times a year, we try to go into Cuba, at least, you know, four times a year. Sometimes I've gone five or six times, but at least four times a year, we try to do pastors' conferences. So these conferences are conferences that are meant to encourage pastors, to point them to the centrality of the gospel in Christian preaching. And we teach Christ-centered preaching, an introduction on how to preach the Bible in such a way that people don't just hear a moral message, don't just hear, you know, how to have a successful marriage in five steps, you know, that kind of preaching, but really will point them to the gospel.
0: Yeah.
1: And something that I like to say, and, you know, I hope this doesn't sound wrong, but man, if your message does not point people at the end to Jesus, that's not a Christian message. It's insufficient. It needs to point people to Christ and to the gospel, you know, not as a tagged on thing, but as an understanding of, you know, all of this work in the Bible is actually leading us to Christ.
0: Amen.
1: And that's what we focus on, yeah.
0: And that's why it's a ministry of Haven. People often wonder and ask this, so Danny, are you just, you know, translating Haven today? And the answer is no. This is a fully contextualized program of its own. It is by a Cuban voice, namely yourself. We'll get back to that in a second. For the Cuban people, with boots on the ground in Cuba. We have people within Cuba that are there all the time working alongside us. And then, of course, as you said, we go there. And on that point, that's very important, I think, to stress, because of two things about it, actually. One, and actually it was somebody else in the world of global missions that pointed this out and stressed it. If you see a missions effort going on from the outside world, but the local church does not embrace it, those kinds of fundraising attempts and things, they're kind of selling an idea that isn't actually happening on the ground. But when you see the church embracing it with both arms and saying, keep doing this, this is helping us, we need this, then you know the Lord's behind it and is doing something. And in spades, that is what I would say is happening with El Faro. But then beyond that, going and being there in person with those churches, you're also seeing the reality of what daily life is like in Cuba. And so we'll connect those dots. So Danny, you have lineage yourself that is Cuban.
1: Yes, yes.
0: You yourself live in South Florida, very close and easy access. Your parents coming from Cuba, there's a lot of connection there, but now seeing it in person so frequently, what's that been like for you? And what would you tell our listeners about Cuba today?
1: I mean, that's been wonderful for me. You know, I was born here, always hearing the stories about Cuba from my parents and from, you know, the people in our church. Many, many of them were also Cuban. You know, through El Faro, I've been able to go into Cuba and see for myself. I had never traveled to Cuba. people of my generation and tend to have this view that you don't go to Cuba until, you know, there's government change, regime change. I personally never felt that way. I wanted to go, but I hadn't had the opportunity. But going and to see for myself has been, you know, wonderful in the sense that it's a beautiful island. It feels like home, even though I had never been there. But it's also been sobering, you know, to see the reality of it, you know, to see what people struggle with on a daily basis, and encouraging at the same time to see the resilience and what faith in Jesus provides for people in a situation like this. I mean, the hope of the gospel is real, you know, and you were talking about how people confirm the work that we're doing, you know, constantly.
0: Right.
1: And people have asked me, you know, why are you focused on teaching the Bible when what people need is food and medicine? And, you know, as if what we're doing is almost, I don't know, superficial or indulgent. You know, we're indulging ourselves.
0: Another way of putting that is, why are you worrying about people's eternal future when you could just meet their needs for this very moment? It doesn't make sense, but if you're not seeing it with those eyes, it sounds right.
1: Right. And so what we hear over and over again, David, is please keep El Faro on the air. Keep doing this. We need this. I hear it from pastors. I hear it from lay leaders. I hear it from regular church people. Thank you for what you're doing. This is a light in the darkness for us. And sometimes it's not literally a light in the darkness, but quite figuratively, a light while everything is dark around them. They're listening on their radios. The lights are off. There's no electricity, but their radios are battery operated and they work and they can hear El Faro. And it soothes them. Yeah. It encourages them. It reminds them that God is there and he cares about them. And that people outside of Cuba care enough to produce this program for them. That means the world to them.
0: Yeah. It's actually something that we heard expressed to us, you and I both, when we've been in Cuba together. And it just, this, you know, something, sometimes when you travel to a place like this, you hear something that just sticks with you. I mean, just kind of pierces your heart. And one of the things that I heard like that was multiple people saying, thank you for not forgetting about us. Because the people of Cuba broadly do feel like the world has forgotten about them and their plight, and particularly the Cuban church. And when we've gone and supported them and come around them, they do feel remembered, which I, you know, that was before what happened this year in 2026, all the more so now. So let's turn and look at what's happened now. Yesterday on the air, we heard from our partner, United Servants Abroad, Don Elmore. But for anybody that didn't hear that, let's just talk about some of the crisis and what has brought that on. You know, and a big part of this is connected to energy, to oil specifically, and coming from a different context, we may not realize the connection between power and oil. You know, in our world, energy, you know, what powers the electricity grid does not come from oil. But in Cuba, especially on an infrastructure that's not been updated in decades, that actually is how their power grid works. They run on oil. And in January, all incoming oil was cut off. So what effect has that had, Danny, on just everyday people, including the believers we've been talking about who live on the island?
1: Well, I guess to illustrate it, this is the reality now. Before, people always lived in fear that there would be a blackout, in fear that, you know, maybe they'd lose electricity, you know, for 8 hours or for whatever. Now it's more living with the constant worry about when it's going to come back on. So the reality of the power being off is now greater than the power being on. You know, they live without electricity and occasionally get some, you know, 3 hours here, 2 hours there. It might be just 2 hours in a day where they have to rush and cook their food or, you know, or do whatever they need to do that requires electricity, because most of the time it's off. It means that the water, the water pumps can't get water, clean water to the houses, to the neighborhoods, you know, to the apartment buildings. You know, our partner, Jennifer Ledford, has told us at times that she's gone 6 weeks without any running water in her apartment building. She's had to go over to a relative's house to take a shower or to brush her teeth or whatever because there's no water where they live.
0: Yeah. And the trickle-down effect is just so broad. So there's hardly any cars on the road. And I actually do want to circle back to that before we wrap up today, because we were talking about bringing relief to Cuba, which is kind of what this is leading to.
1: Yes.
0: And there actually is a way that we've been able to do that, even though, you know, most vehicles cannot drive now because there's no fuel to power them. That's part of it. But perhaps the biggest impact has been in the area of food, because, and let's just you know, talk about how that works. So if the electricity is hardly ever on, that means food does not keep, because refrigeration is no longer possible. You know, I've heard stories of somebody trying to keep some food in his fridge, and, you know, knowing that the power is going to be off almost all the time. And so every time he tries to access something, he just quickly opens the door, grabs something and slams it shut, you know, in hopes of trying to keep it a little bit more cool in there. But for the most part, now food just does not keep. Yeah. But that's presuming you can get it. But without much food transportation and distribution and everything else, you know, connected to that, the ability of the government, and let's remember this is a communist country, that the government has taken it upon itself to provide for the needs of its people, but they can't do that. Don said yesterday the last food distribution was in March. And so people are just scrounging, trying to find scraps of anything that they can eat to sustain the lives of their household.
1: Yeah. And so, you know, on the one hand, I think we don't want to overstate it. You know, people are eating, mm-hmm. but people are getting skinnier. It's harder to get food. They're surviving sometimes on, you know, some beans and a little bit of rice. You know, they may not get meat for days or weeks at a time. You know, they survive on soups made with, you know, whatever vegetables they can get their hands on. It's not what we're used to. Definitely not the kind of abundance we're used to. And as you said, they can't save anything. Because they can't refrigerate it. So you got to eat today what you made, and maybe it'll last till tomorrow, hopefully, you know, and you don't get sick eating something, you know, leftovers because they weren't refrigerated. But yeah, there's no refrigeration because 2 hours of electricity does not cool your refrigerator enough, you know, for it to function the next day.
0: And so knowing that is going on as a backdrop. So we, in order to continually be broadcasting the gospel in Cuba through El Faro, we have gone on the air here on Haven today, you know, one or two times a year just to raise the necessary funds for that. And just the way that that works for anybody that's wondering. So we do have an annual budget. Right now, about a third of that just gets covered through ongoing supporters who have just made this their ministry. Mm. They're supporting it ongoing. There's people that give automatically every month, others that are writing checks here and there and just responding to communications, you know, just kind of the normal kind of support that a ministry has. But then there's about two thirds that still has to get covered beyond that. And that's what we go on the air to do. And so this year, that need is $400,000. And so typically, in a typical moment, we'd be going on the air this week and trying to raise that amount. But here is the deep, deep conviction that has really been growing in me, I know you also, that when the church and the people of Cuba are in a situation like this, it we really have a call from God. And I think in the Word of God, to engage those material needs with the gospel preaching as well. We can't stop preaching the gospel, but how can we do that without also coming alongside and providing help when we can? And praise God,
1: yes,
0: we can.
1: Yes, yes.
0: And the reason we can is because he's gone before us in a partnership that's been part of the ministry for all of these years with United Servants Abroad. We didn't just start working with them. We've been working with them a hand in glove now for years, and they are uniquely situated to provide that kind of material relief. So, Danny, what does that look like?
1: I mean, we're going to get to send rice, a lot of rice. And it was, you know, as you mentioned, this is a long partnership. I was talking with Don about shipping Bibles, because we need to ship some Bibles for the mm-hmm. next conference, some study Bibles.
0: That's right.
1: And he mentioned to me, hey, Danny, you know, we've been able to send rice to Cuba. You know, would you guys be interested in sending a shipment of rice? And when we started talking about what it would cost and how many people it would feed, I mean, it was a no-brainer. You know, it was like the Lord was saying, hey, look, you know, it's not just that Don suggested it. It was God saying, this is time for you to do this, you know. And I called you, and your reaction was exactly the same. I mean, you know, I think it's something that we understood at the moment, and we continue to understand as something that God has called us to do. You know, we need to do this. It's going to feed a lot of people.
0: It will, and we'll quantify that in a second, but I just want to be clear about how this works. So we're not going to raise the $400,000 that Cuba needs for the year of ministry and then start funding food. We're going to do this evenly and progressively. Yes. So every time we raise $1 for El Faro, half of it will go to El Faro, half of it will go to funding food. And so to whatever degree we fund the food, that's the degree to which El Faro will be funded, and vice versa. We're going to do this in real time, knowing that faith and food need to come together to Cuba, especially in a moment like this. That's actually part of the witness and faithfulness to the call of Scripture. That's what we're doing, which means, therefore, the total goal that we're aiming to reach is 800,000, and we have never, ever tried to reach a goal that big with El Faro. But I believe the moment calls for it, and there is no lack of kingdom resources. And so I'm just praying that perhaps there's somebody with significant means who says, you know what? I can not just do a little, I can actually do a lot. The Lord's called me to do that, and I want to. And every dollar given, whether it's big or little, is going towards the designation that this campaign has, which is for faith and food for Cuba. But this is the thing that really got me. So we're sending food in 40-foot containers that get shipped over the ocean and received in the port, and we actually have all of the logistical requirements in place to get that to churches for distribution. And Danny, this is going through the local church. Why does that matter?
1: Oh, well, if it doesn't go through the local church, if it doesn't go through something other than the government, it's very likely that it will end up being sold to the people rather than given. When we give it to the churches, the churches distribute it to the people. And so, you know, this is a wonderful opportunity for a local church to receive enough rice to feed not just their own congregation, but what was the number that we said, David? About 1,000 people?
0: Yeah. So Don was saying this yesterday. He said that one container of rice, which is a 40-foot container, it's enough for one church of about 150 people. Mm-hmm. To feed not only themselves for a year, but the surrounding community as well, totaling about 1,000 people. So,
1: and you said for a year.
0: For a year, that's right. And over the course of this campaign, we're aiming to do that at least 10 times if we reach our goal. So by the end of the campaign, if the Lord allows for the provision for this, we will have fed 10,000 people in Cuba for a year through the provision that our listeners can provide. And so if you can be a part of that, if you feel your heart stirred towards this need, we just want to invite you to respond today. And it's really important to do so. As Don described yesterday, we can actually turn this around very, very quickly. And so within the month, that rice will have already been distributed, because the turnaround time for each step in the process is just a few days. So we invite you now to make your gift to support this very, very important fundraising effort. It's called Faith and Food for Cuba, and you'll find it right there on the Haven Today website. So you can give there or by phone, and we do urge you to do that soon. Again, every single dollar given is going toward these designations of gospel proclamation in Cuba, faithfully through the ministry of El Faro, and along with it, sending food. And this is dollar for dollar equity here. We're doing both in equal measure, just because, just biblically, especially when we look at passages like James 2, where we're called to provide both a ministry of the word as well as provision. Faith without works is dead, as the writer of James says. So Danny, thanks for joining me in this conversation today. I'll look forward to chatting with you again tomorrow. And for listeners, let me tell you how you can get in touch. The phone number is 865-HAVEN. 800-65-HAVEN. 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Again, 800-65-HAVEN, or you can go online to the website, look for that banner that says Faith and Food for Cuba, and the URL is haventoday.org, haventoday.org. I'm David Wolin, inviting you to come back again next time. We'll be keeping it all about Jesus. It's The Great Story here on Haven Today.
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0: This is Max Lucado. Worshippers of Baal believe they could earn the favor of their god through violence or promiscuous sex. For that reason, the priests cut themselves, had prostitutes in the temple, and offered babies in the fire. What would such paganism do to a culture? We don't have to look far to know. What two themes dominate our society? Violence and sex. On average, American youth will witness more than 200,000 violent acts on television before the age of 18. 35% of internet downloads are for pornography. If you want to be faithful in a faithless world, dare to defy the devil. Yes, he is powerful, but you are a child of the living God, and the one who empowered Elijah will empower you. This is Max Lucado.
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1: 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I'm about to have-

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0: The Bible could be described as one redemptive story after another. Through Noah, God redeemed the world from utter evil. In Joseph, God redeemed what his brothers meant for evil. And in the second Adam, Christ, God redeemed what the first Adam took away. And just as he did then, God redeems our stories today. Recently, I was talking with a prominent Christian recording artist who struggled after his parents' divorce. It left a troubling residue all over him. But years later, God began to weave together healing and restoration. No, you can't change your past, but God can change the story you tell about your past. For Family Life Blended, I'm Ron Deal.
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Hi, I'm Chris Lemke, Executive Director of Kinship Radio. Last week, my wife and I read the story of Esther. Talk about a story. It's complete with an uncle who raised his niece, and that niece became a beautiful queen, and then there's the evil Haman. And just when it looked like Haman would win, there's this incredible rescue. Wow, that's a story. Here's what I always remember about Esther. When faced with the toughest of decisions that could have cost her life, maybe it's worth asking, as Esther did, who knows but what you're here for such a time as this? Yeah, good question. The choices we make today may not be life and death decisions, but they may be big enough for us to pause and ponder, what is the right thing to do? For such times as these, the Bible invites us to seek God's wisdom. Not just a one-and-done kind of request, but an earnest pursuit of God's direction. We are here to help you and pray with you for that direction of God and His hope. It's what we do at Kinship Radio.

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0: Heavy sanctions and a blockade have crippled agriculture in Cuba. Farmers historically relied on imported fertilizer, seeds, and fuel. Now they're forced to import 80% of the food in Cuba, but there's a lifeline in a unique U.S. trade exception. U.S. cargo ships are now delivering goods to Cuba. How does that work when there's a trade embargo and sanctions? It's an exception called support for the Cuban people. It began as a way to send back aid to family members in Cuba, but now entrepreneurs have seized the opportunity, and the flow of goods is a welcome lifeline. But it's not enough to alleviate food scarcity. Without the money to pay for it, the average Cuban benefits little, and yet an amazing story is unfolding. The Cuban church is rising up, giving out of their little in the name of Jesus to care for the vulnerable around them. Would you pray today for these churches in Cuba? I'm David Wolin at haventoday.org.
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Then keep your tongue from speaking evil and your lips from telling lies. 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I've seen

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Yes, we have ignored you. 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

0: Acton, KJCA Marshall, KJRX Delhi, and KJOM State Center. 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
1: You weren't intended to bear the burdens of life or navigate your faith on your own. 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To introduce the captivating conclusion of the oneness of our faith, here's David.
2: You know, we hear stories all the time about arguments that go on in churches, and there's a term called a church split, and that's a terrible thing to go through. We have people in our church who came to Shadow Mountain after the awful experience of going through a divisive, terribly disunified situation in their former church, and it hurts, and often hurts for a long time. Almighty God never intended that to be. Jesus Christ died that we might be one in Him. And in the book of Ephesians, He makes it clear that unity in the faith is important. So today we finish up what we started yesterday in a discussion of the oneness of faith. Hey, we want to give a shout out to our friends in Canada. You know, Turning Point is on the radio and on television in many countries around the world and in many languages around the world. But we have a special affinity with our friends in Canada. They're so close by, and they're so faithful to the Word of God, so many wonderful followers of the Lord in Canada. And I just want to let all of you know that it's important for us to communicate to you that when you give to Turning Point, you're giving to Turning Point Canada, and that your money stays in Canada to support the many stations that carry Turning Point throughout your nation. The money doesn't come across the border to help us. In fact, on many occasions, we have helped Canada get started in some of the marketplaces where Turning Point now is doing so well. We love the Canadian brethren. We know sometimes there's a misunderstanding about that. So periodically, I'm just going to mention it to you so you know that you can give with confidence in Canada, knowing that your money stays there to help the Canadian people learn the Word of God and follow Jesus Christ. Here is part two of the oneness of our faith. If you go to Rome today, one of the buildings that still is pretty much intact is the Pantheon. Now, let me take that apart. The word pan means all, and theos means God. The Pantheon is a place for all gods. And if you walked into that building, you would see shelves where the different pagan gods have been placed. And when the Romans would go and fight against another nation, they would bring back captives when they won, but they would also bring back all of their gods. Guess what they did with them? They put them in their Pantheon. The Romans had this deal. If you get enough gods, there's going to be one there for everybody and for everything you're going through. Go find the god for this and god for that. The problem is, there's only one god. Now, let me ask you this question. Do you know why the Christians were killed by the Romans? Romans were angry at Christians because they were Christians. In fact, the Romans were very accepting of other religions based upon their Pantheon. But the Romans came to the Christians who said Jesus Christ is our Lord, and they wanted to put their Lord in the Pantheon, and the Christians said, we're not putting our God on the same shelf with Jupiter and Juno. No, He's one Lord. He's not among many lords. He's not going in the Pantheon. And they fed the Christians to the lions. They fed the Christians not because they were Christians, but because they said there is one Lord. I need to tell you, that's a hard saying today. Everybody wants to be, you know, kind and let's all get along and all that. And your God is as good as my God. No, I mean, I hate to say this, but the Bible doesn't teach that. The Bible says that there's one Lord, that's it. The Bible says there's one man between God and us, and that man is Christ Jesus. And Jesus Himself said this. He said, I am the way, I am the truth, I am the life. Now, in case you don't understand that, He added another sentence. No man comes to the Father except through me. You say, isn't that kind of hard line?
3: Well, I just want to be what the Bible says I should be. The Bible says that's true. There are not many religions that lead to the same place. If you want to go to heaven, you have to find Jesus Christ and accept him as your Savior. He is the only way to heaven. And the Bible says when you're a Christian and you come to grips with that, now you can celebrate the fact that you're in one body with all the other Christians. You got one Holy Spirit living in your heart. You got one hope that heaven is coming, and you have one Lord, the Lord Jesus Christ, who is, the Bible says, one day every knee will bow and every tongue confess that Jesus Christ is Lord to the glory of God the Father. We have one Lord. Amen? So, then he says, we have one faith. Oh, you say, Pastor, there are many faiths. No, that's not what he's talking about. He's saying, as Christians, we have one faith. What is our faith? We have this book that instructs us to do what we need to do. This book will tell you how to get to heaven, and it will also tell you how to get along on your way to heaven. This is God's book of instruction. You want to know how to live the Christian life, you got to read this book. You want to know how to be successful and prosperous as a Christian businessman, you got to read this book. You want to be a good, godly Christian parent, you'll find some great things in this book. All the things you need to be a Christian is in your book, the Bible, and that's your faith. And there's only one. I mean, there's a lot of different versions of the Bible, like the King James and the New King James and the New International. I preach from the New King James. And people ask me, why do I do that? And I tell them, because I want to. This is the Bible I read. I grew up on the King James, and when my father was in the last years of his life, he was on the committee that drafted the New King James, getting rid of some of the words that antiquity has lost meaning for. And I've loved this translation of the Bible. I don't say there aren't any others, but this is what I study when I'm trying to figure out what is my faith. And Jude tells us that our faith has been once for all delivered to the saints. What does that mean? We have everything God wants us to know. If somebody comes along and says to you, I know this is not in the Bible, Pastor. Whoa. If it's new, it's not true when it comes to your faith. Because God has said everything he's going to say about our faith in between the two covers of this book we call the Bible. So he says there's one body. If you're a Christian, you're in this universal church. There's one Holy Spirit. The third person of the Trinity lives within your heart if you're a Christian. There's one hope. If you believe what God says, you know that one day you're going to go to heaven. If he comes back before you die, you're going up in the rapture. If he comes back after you die, you're going up in the resurrection. And he says there's one Lord, not many, just one. And there's one faith, that's the Bible. And there's one baptism. And boy, I'm going to stop here and talk to you for a minute. You're probably thinking there's many kinds of baptisms. Maybe you come from a different tradition. You know, I know of several kinds of baptism. Some people get sprinkled, and some people get poured. They actually pour water on them. And some people are dunked. That's what they call our baptism. And you know what? Back in the Midwest, there are some churches that practice this doctrine, triune immersion. You know what that is? Triune means three. When you get baptized once for the Father, once for the Son, and once for the Holy Spirit, you come out dried as a prune, but you get baptized. Now, baptism is a very important thing, and I'm not making light of it at all. I remember when I first started in the ministry, I discovered that there are a lot of things I needed to know that they didn't teach me in seminary. Nobody ever taught me to baptize anybody. I mean, I feel sorry for the first people I baptized. Well, I want to tell you about this woman who was the first lady I ever baptized. I don't think she'd get mad at me because we joke about this now since we still know each other. She was the thinnest woman I ever met in my life. I mean, she was absolutely almost not there. But I didn't understand. When you put people in the water, you got to bring them back up, and her feet wouldn't go down. They floated on top. Ladies and gentlemen, I floated her out of the baptistry to the other side. She'll never let me forget that, ever. I remember baptizing a guy that I had led to Christ. He was a former football player. He weighed 350 pounds. When I put him in the water displacement baptized the whole choir. I mean, it was unbelievable. So I've been through some baptism experiences. Now, baptism is so important in the Bible because it's the first command that is given to every person who becomes a Christian. And it is also commanded when you preach, go into all the world and preach the gospel, baptizing those who believe. That's what the scripture says. When I was growing up in my daddy's church, here's what they did. When it was time for a baptism, somebody would come in through this way. They had two ways. And when they got into baptism, my father would say, do you believe in Jesus? Yeah. Are you trusting him for eternal life? Yes. I baptize you in the name of the Father, Son, and Holy Spirit, and they're gone. They never said a word. But here's what I found out, ladies and gentlemen. When you got baptized in the New Testament, it was the line of demarcation for your faith. If you were just a Christian, you wouldn't get in trouble. But if you were a baptized Christian, you were a target. Because in baptism in the New Testament, they didn't baptize in a warm pool with a bunch of Christians watching. Their baptisms took place in the center of town, in a creek or a river or whatever was there, and they stood before their whole pagan culture telling them that they had become a Christian. In one Lord, they had put their faith. And from that moment on, they were targeted. But there's no reason for us not to get baptized when it's God's first word to us. You say, if I don't get baptized, am I going to heaven? Absolutely. The thief on the cross was saved. He didn't get baptized, and he went right to paradise. Baptism doesn't save you. It's the outward expression of your faith. But it's important, and we have somehow allowed it to get pushed down. I'll tell you the truth. I'd rather have one baptism in every service where a man or woman, young man or young woman, gets up and says, this is how I became a Christian, and I've come here to be baptized, than to have 50 people running through the water as fast as they can just to say they were baptized. Ladies and gentlemen, baptism is important. If you're not baptized, it doesn't mean you're a lesser quality of Christian. Some of you aren't baptized because you didn't know it was important. But the Bible says it is. If the early Christians could stand in the middle of their town and preach the gospel with their testimony in front of all the pagan people who didn't like them and ultimately wanted to kill them, by the grace of God, we can stand up in front of a bunch of our friends in the Christian church and say, I'm being baptized to tell you I am a Christian. Amen. He says there's one body, one spirit, one hope, one Lord, one faith, one baptism, and the final of the seven is one God. We are monotheists, not polytheists. We're monotheists. That means we believe in one God. Paul started his 7 points with this statement. There's a body of Christ, and he ends his statement by saying, because there's a body of Christ, there's one God. Have you ever noticed, as you study these lists of unity, what's not there? There's nothing in here about our worship style. There's nothing in here about the kind of seats we sit in. There's nothing in here about the color of carpet in the auditorium. There's nothing in here about the ethnicity of the pastor who's preaching. Here's the one I love. There's nothing in here about the age you have to be when you quit preaching. There's nothing in here about that. All of these things are incidental. We aren't going to agree about all of these things, but Paul says, here's what you need to agree about. Listen to me. You need to agree that there's one body, one spirit, one hope, one Lord, one faith, one baptism, and one God. Stay unified on those things. Disagree about everything else if you want to, but never disagree about the things which are the unity of the body of Christ, the points of unity. Now, we're almost done here, but let me not quit this until I give you some practical things that Paul wants us to know. I therefore, the prisoner of the Lord, beseech you to walk worthy of the calling with which you were called. And how do you do that? Watch this. With all lowliness and gentleness and long-suffering, bearing with one another in love, endeavoring to keep the unity of the Spirit in the bond of peace. Now, Paul gives us some really practical things to help us understand. If you want to have unity in a body, or if you want to have unity with your staff where you work, even in the secular environment, humility has to be a little bit a part of what you do. He says, do this with all lowliness. It's a phrase for humility. And the first thing we need to do to retain unity in the church is humble ourselves. Get over ourselves. Quit thinking we're the whole package. How do you like to work in a situation where somebody thinks they're the whole package? Unity starts with humility. We can't be filled with ourselves and maintain unity. We can't be puffed up. We can't think of ourselves as better than others without causing separation and discord. The Lord Jesus, we are told, humbled himself and became one of us so that he could be our leader and take us to heaven. We need to practice humility. Humility is necessary for unity in the church. One of my favorite stories, which I've shared with you before, what is so appropriate here. People have asked me on occasion, who worked for you for the shortest time since you've been a pastor? And when I tell them, I had a guy that worked for me for 15 minutes, they look at me like, you're kidding me. No, here's how it happened. Before we built this building and the other buildings here, these big buildings, we had just the buildings that were here when we got this campus. So all of our buildings were multi-use buildings. When we had Sunday school, we set chairs up this way. Then we had to take them down because a college class met in there the next day. I mean, everybody here had to be willing to work, and we made it work, but it was really hard. Well, we brought this guy to campus, who we thought was going to be our small group leader, and we had a meeting with him, with all of our staff, to sort of verify that we knew who he was. And it was over in the ad building, and we had to make the chairs in a separate way. So I told everybody, grab a chair, let's get this room set up. And I looked over, and my candidate was sitting over there in a chair watching. And I went over and I said, can you give us a hand? And he said, I don't do chairs. I said, come on. I told him, I said, you can't work here if you don't do chairs, so I'm going to get somebody else. He said, what? I said, you know, that's such a spirit of, you're too proud to do chairs. If you work here, nothing's beneath your dignity if it's for the Lord of Heaven. And he didn't work here. I don't know what he's doing, but I promise you, he's not doing chairs someplace. But he's not coming back here. I think that's kind of a silly little story. I kind of like it because nobody works for anybody for 15 minutes, but I had a short-term employee. But it's a good reminder to us, isn't it? If you're in the body of Christ, you're not looking at whether this is something that's a part of where you are in your stratus of life. We're servants. Servants serve. Do you want to know how to tell whether or not you're a servant? Let me help you. By how you act when somebody treats you like one. As soon as you do that, you'll find out, am I a servant or am I just parading around here like some big shot? Humility is critical for unity. And then he says meekness. What is meekness? Meekness is power under control. Meekness is having it all that you could just blow somebody away, but you don't. Meekness is having power that you don't always use. One time Jesus was accosted by his enemies, and in the midst of that time, he said, I could call the angels of heaven to come down here, as many as I want. But aren't you glad he didn't? Because if he'd have called the angels down here to rescue him, we wouldn't be Christians. We wouldn't be saved. Meekness is having all the power, but not always feeling like you got to demonstrate that you have all the power. Listen to me. Somebody once told me this. If you have to keep telling everybody you're the leader, you're not. You have to be the leader by who you are and how you function with humility and meekness. Have this power from God and use it sparingly when the time comes. Humility with all lowliness. Patience is the next one, with all long suffering. If you've been a part of a church for any length of time, you know that it takes some patience because we're all different. We come from every different background and we think about things differently, especially those ancillary things. We need to be patient with one another. Don't think, oh, I got this, and you jump off and tell everybody why they're wrong and you're right. The one I like the best in this list is the last one, forbearance. Forbearance is a word that means literally putting up with one another. Isn't that great? When you're in a body of church or organization, there has to be a certain amount of just being willing to put up with one another. I mean, some of y'all do some crazy things, but I put up with you. And I know I say some crazy things and you put up with me. We put up with each other because way beyond all of that are the oneness things of who we are in Christ. We are one. Oh, hallelujah. Somebody says, how hard is it to do this? Well, look at verse 3 in Ephesians 4. It says, endeavoring to keep the unity of the Spirit in the bond of peace. Unity is hard to maintain. Unity takes work on the part of leadership and people in the church. You have to endeavor to do it. Sometimes I've thought during periods of my time here that endeavoring to keep the unity was the hardest thing I was doing. It was the hardest work I did. But I'm so thankful I did it, because to have unity, you have to work at it. How many of you know we don't just naturally get along with each other? We didn't wake up one day, we're Christians, and we just, oh, yes, we're all fine. No, unity takes effort on our part. We have to work at it. I usually read a lot of books when I'm on summer break, and this book was recommended to me. It was on the New York Times bestseller list. It's a secular book. But man, was it ever a fun read. It's called Boys in the Boat. And it's the story of the 1936 University of Washington crew team. This crew team won a gold medal in the Olympics in 1936. And they were from the backwoods of Washington State. Author Daniel James Brown shows how the University of Washington built this team from kids who were raised on farms, logging towns, near shipyards, and when they started to work together, they blew away their California rivals. And they finally went and started to play the Ivy League schools, known for their crew teams. One by one, they beat the Ivy League teams. And when they got to the Olympics, everybody laughed, wondered how that ever happened, and said they would never, ever win anything. But they won the Olympics in 1936, one of the most unusual things ever happened. And the book is filled with chapters about what they had to do this, and the stories of the battles they fought to win this thing. It's truly a motivational book. If you want to read something, it's a good book. But Daniel Brown explained the secret to their success, and this is what he said. Races are won by crews, and great crews are carefully balanced blends of both physical and personality types. A crew, he said, that is composed entirely of 8 amped-up, overly aggressive oarsmen will often disintegrate into a dysfunctional brawl in the boat or exhaust itself before the first leg of the race has been accomplished. And he said, similarly, a boatload of quiet but strong introverts may never find the common core of fiery resolve that causes the boat to explode past its competitors when all seems lost. He said, good crews are good blends of personalities. Someone to lead the charge, someone to hold something in reserve, someone to pick a fight, someone to make peace, someone to think things through, someone to charge ahead without thinking. Somehow all of this has to mesh, and that's the steepest challenge, he said. It's an exquisite thing when it all comes together in just the right way. You just might win the Olympics with a team like that. And that's a good illustration of biblical unity, isn't it? The Bible says we've all been given a gift. They're not the same. There's at least 19 different gifts mentioned in the scripture that God gives to those of us who are Christians. Whatever your gift is, you bring it to the table. I bring mine to the table. One more story to help you see how this fits together. The sequoia trees that are located in California are some of the biggest trees in the world. When I go to Hume Lake, I go to this grove up there where these trees grow. You want to get on your knees and worship. It's such an amazing thing, the sequoia trees. The largest one is 275 feet tall, and it is 25 feet in diameter. It's approximately 2,500 years old, the General Sherman tree. And probably some of you have seen these trees are so large, they've gone through and carved holes in them and driven cars through the middle of the tree. I have some pictures of that. The sequoia tree is an unbelievable evidence of God. But you see, it's so different than what you think. You would think, you know, if this tree is going to survive, they must have roots that are 40 feet in the ground holding it up. The interesting thing is they don't have roots that go down more than 6 feet. They withstand strong winds, earthquakes, fires, storms, prolonged flooding. How can something that weighs 500 tons, reaches 350 feet in the air, and lived for so many centuries keep standing with roots that only go down 6 to 10 feet? Here's the secret. Beneath the surface of these humongous, tall, statuesque trees are roots like an army of men who have joined their arms and interlocked them together. They are preventing the adversary of life from knocking them down. They don't grow by themselves. They grow in groves. The roots of a sequoia tree don't go down deep at all, but they intertwine and connect with the roots of the other trees nearby. So working together, all these incredibly tall sequoia trees create a great system of strength and stability that allows individual trees to withstand the storms of life. They join together in their root structure so that the trees are stable. I have to tell you, men and women, that's what the church is supposed to be. Bring our unity, put it in the center, get together as God's people, interlock our arms, say, bring it on, Satan. We're ready to meet the challenge, to beat the war that's coming at us. We need to learn this. We need to learn it well, because the church as it is today will not be the church as it is today too much longer unless we have a revival in America. So we better learn how to be strong for each other, to get our roots intertwined, and stand up for the unity that is ours in Jesus Christ. That is my prayer. Amen.
2: Amen. What a note for us to strike as we end this month together. 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Have a great day.
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5: You can read about the Grand Canyon. You can see pictures of the Grand Canyon. But you can't begin to comprehend the Grand Canyon it is until you're standing right there at the edge of it. It averages at least 10 miles across. There's no way to get across that canyon. There's no bridge that'll take you to the other side. Well, I'm Ron Hutchcraft, and I want to have a word with you today about the eternity gap. You stand looking at where we are, then looking at the kind of person we need to be, and realizing there's a Grand Canyon in between. Sometimes it's getting married or having children or going through one of life's deep valleys that makes us see our dark side. We see our worst come out, and it's often hurting most the people we love the most. We want to be different. But listen, it's a long way to the other side. This is not a new struggle. One of the writers of the Bible actually talked about it in Romans 7, where we find our word for today from the Word of God. He says, "I do not understand what I do. For what I want to do, I do not do. And what I hate, I do." Boy, doesn't that sound familiar? I have the desire to do what is good, but I can't carry it out. And then he says, "For what I do is the evil I do not want to do. Who will rescue me?" This man has stumbled on the way that we can bridge the gap between the person we are and the person we need to be, a rescuer. He's crying out for a rescuer. He answers the question, "Who will rescue me this way?" Thanks be to God through Jesus Christ our Lord. He can rescue you from your dark side because he died to pay for it, to pay the death penalty for all our sins. And then he rose from the dead to prove he's beaten everything that has beaten us. The arms of heaven's rescuer are in fact open to you this very day. But he won't grab you. No, you have to grab him. Has there ever been a moment when you've come to the end of yourself and placed all your hopes and all your trust in Jesus Christ and in him alone? If not, boy, this would be a great day for you to finally take that first step of faith and tell him, "Jesus, I'm yours. I'm putting all my faith in you to have my sins forgiven, to go to heaven someday, and to have a relationship with my God." Just think, this could be the beginning of a new story for you. And that's the name of our website, anewstory.com. And I want to urge you to go there today because I think you'll find things from God's Word that will help you be sure that you belong to Jesus Christ. One more time, that's anewstory.com. My friend, he is standing ready to do for you what you have never been able to do for yourself. If you'll just, right now, walk into his waiting arms.
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12: You do not put a kid who's got a broken arm, let's say they're struggling with anxiety or something already, you do not put them in a canoe to swim upstream with one paddle. They need other people on the boat to help them move that boat along the upstream of our culture today.
11: That's counselor and mom, Michelle Niedert, and she's back with us today on Focus on the Family with Jim Daly. I'm John Fuller, and thanks for joining us.
9: Yeah, John, this is such an important topic. How do we strengthen our children, particularly our girls, in this book, Strong and Secure? And Michelle's done a great job raising the right issues for us as parents to be kind of over the target on, right? A girl's identity, her sense of self-worth, her relationship with Christ, all kind of the foundations so that the other things culture will throw at them can be managed in those contexts. And if you didn't listen to the broadcast last time, get the app. It's the best way to do it. 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Mm-hmm. But I'm looking forward to today. We're going to continue the discussion with Michelle and talk more about securing your daughter's spiritual well-being, emotional well-being, and physical well-being.
11: Mm-hmm. Yeah, I really liked how she framed it in terms of helping our kids grab on to the Father heart of God, and He's our source. Now, you mentioned the book, Jim, and we have it. 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And as a listener, you can learn more about Michelle and this devotional on our website.
9: Michelle, welcome back.
12: Thanks.
9: It's good to have you with us again to continue this discussion. You know, I feel like my whole parenting experience is just kind of in my brain, things I need to remember to do, kind of a creation of a list, I guess, is how I would express it. Make sure we're reading the word together, and we did that when the boys were younger more often. Now it's in their 20s. I'm sending them more scripture every few days. Hey, this caught my attention. Here's why. Thought it might apply to you. So you've got to find ways to keep bringing the word in front of your young people, whatever age, high school or college, I think. What do you do to try to keep that connection spiritually, especially with your daughter at a distance? She's in college, but your son's still at home.
12: Yeah. Yeah. I think it is. The other day, Nolan came in and he was just overwhelmed. Uh-huh. He had woken up late and he needs uniform shorts, and we don't know what happened to him, but they weren't in the house. And
9: gym bag.
12: And so we do think maybe the gym bag, he runs track right now. And so, but he just woke up in a mood. Now, and this is what I want to tell parents. This is why you stay grounded while your kids are having that mood. And it was a little tough. I was up that morning, and by the grace of God, I had already listened to some scripture. Uh-huh. And so I said to him, as he was in my room kind of frantically looking, I said, I got you. You need to go take your shower. But before you do, I just said, Alexa, open the Bible app and read us the word of the day. And we just listened to that together. And he was like, Mom, how did you know that was going to fit? And I said, well, I happened to hear it a couple minutes ago. So I had already done that day.
9: Still
12: fits. Then he went up and took a shower. We did not find the shorts, so we had to get to school early to borrow some out of Lost and Found. Borrow, I use lightly. And so we got there, and on the way there, he said, Mom, thank you for staying so calm when I was so upset.
9: So he noticed.
12: He noticed that I was a spiritual extension cord of God's peace to him in the midst of that difficult time, and he expressed some gratitude, which is rare. That doesn't happen all the time. But I will tell you, I think that is so important. And then I looked at him and I said, now I know I need to pray you find shorts when you get inside there, but how else can I pray for you today? And he's like, I got a test. I think I'm ready, but I got a test. And I'm like, okay, thanks. And so I think, especially with my daughter far away, I ask her a lot, how can I pray for her? Sometimes I will notice things and I will, you know, you got to be careful with that so you don't sound like you're preaching at them or mm-hmm. correcting them, because kids take advice as criticism in this when they're in college. Yeah. And I think it's really important that we be aware of that. So I think we continue to share God's word. If God lays a scripture on your heart, I love, especially they like the memes. So they like you to find the photo with the scripture and share it with them. And so I do that a lot with them as well. I say a lot in the office to people who are not believers that hope deferred will make the heart sick. In fact, that's how kids, a lot of times teenage girls end up depressed, is they're struggling with some anxiety or some external pressure. And then they all of a sudden think they can fix it and they try to fix it and then they can't fix it. They try to get their friends to help them fix it. And then their hope gets deferred and it makes their heart sick. And they end up sometimes even clinically depressed because of it. So I think we can weave that scripture in. But if we're going to do that, we as parents have to be in that word, mm-hmm. knowing that word, letting it come. I really believe it's meant to breathe life in and through us.
9: Yeah.
12: I do have some parents who are reading this devotional themselves. I had a mom ask me, how could I use this devotional? Because I don't think my daughter will read it when I give it to her in college. I said, what if you look through it? Because I'm writing about the difficulties teens are facing and young adults that we treat in our counseling center all the time. What if it just gave you words to say and questions to ask? And she came back to me and said, I've had the best conversations with my daughter. I didn't realize one of her friends was going through a bad breakup and how much a bad boyfriend can affect you. And so she learned some of the topics that they're living through better, especially when it's your first. Your first is always difficult.
9: Yeah. Let me take us back to that reaction when your son was kind of out of sorts. And I think it's really important, because the other response, I'd like to describe it and then have you respond to it. Because in that environment, you as the parent can be sucked in and you now are anxious about the poor planning that your teen has displayed, and it's pushing your buttons.
12: Oh, it is. Like, not only that, like, I didn't train him well enough. He's disorganized. What's wrong with him? Why can't he keep up with his stuff? That's the wrong response in a crisis moment for a parent to give, even though it's running through our heads, right?
9: That's the hook. Yes. How do you back out of that frenzy as the parent and not fall for the bait? And I'm not saying your teen is baiting you per se, but they're in a frenzy and you have to be the adult in the room, like you did.
12: Yeah.
9: But if you are more easily prone as a parent to get into the fray emotionally and go, well, why didn't you plan? You know, I'm busy. I've got all this going on today. I don't have time to look for your shorts. That's your job, not my job. Mm-hmm. And this ends up in conflict rather than shalom.
12: You're right. And that's probably what would have happened. I had two clients cancel that morning by the grace of God. So I wasn't getting ready for work like I normally am at the same time he's getting ready for school. So on a typical day, I'd be like, Nolan, I don't have time for this. I've got to get my own makeup on and get in the car right. and stuff like that. So there, I think that's reality. I think, though, that we want to try as much as we can to, I don't think it's their bait. I think it's the bait of the enemy.
9: I would agree.
12: Right? Trying to cause destruction in our lives. And let me say this. There are days that would have been more my response. And you know what you do then? And let me say this, guys, as I'm dealing with kids who hear other kids talk about their parents, and they're coming back with parental resentments and complaints, if you want to prevent that, then you tell them it was a bad day and you're sorry. You both had a bad day and you commiserate together and you apologize for the fact that you didn't do any better job than them of regulating your own emotions. But I think the thing that I think about more than the list, because I know I'm a list person too, I am learning to get out of the list. And this is part of dialectical behavioral therapy and mindfulness, and that is being present. Mm-hmm. It grounds people. And I am learning that in the midst of the frenzy of the shorts, what's more important is my presence than how we look to the school, how he looks in the midst of this. And that's the other thing I think I've really learned. I have learned that, so what if you have to pay for an ID badge? It's not the end of the world. Sometimes we as parents, when our kids are showing their character weaknesses, just like we do in our marriages, we globalize those weaknesses and we awfulize them. Those are terms for cognitive distortions. And we make them bigger deals than they really are. I think we approach our kids, what I see in Jesus' life, with his messy disciples, and they are messier than us, our kids, I think, when I really get in and read those gospels, he continuously extends compassion, accountability, but compassion. And you know what? My mom had to run my tennis skirt up to school, you know, when I was a kid. I relate to that.
9: What goes around
12: comes
9: around.
12: I had those
9: around.
12: Messy moments. I can't find my keys some morning. So I think sometimes we even have a greater intolerance for the things we see in our kids that are inside us as weaknesses. We wish we could correct that. And that is God's job. That is not our job to do. It is God's job to see if he can break that generationally in the next generation. And he does that by the Spirit being stronger in them, not by us working harder at making sure the shorts are there.
9: You know, another example that you had about presence, and we touched a little bit on this last time, but to explore it a little bit more, because it's so critical, because so much connection is made in this idea of presence, because that's where there's a calming effect for your child, which is a good thing. But you would tuck your son in at night, I think, maybe your daughter too, and in this case, tickle his back, I think was an example.
12: No, not exactly. Okay, so here's the thing. We are so good with the God, I feel sad generation, the little preschoolers. We tuck our kids in, we wind them down at night. Uh-huh. But here's why we're seeing anxiety in 10-year-olds. Because they go to soccer practice and they do all this stuff and we're rolling them into bed to just try to get them to sleep and we're tired too. And then they lay in that bed and all the anxious thoughts have time to crowd in. And so I think it's really important for us as parents, as they get older, to still take that moment. And what I have done is, and this is part of somatic healing therapy. I didn't even know that because that didn't exist when I started this. I had a friend who was a massage therapist, and she taught me the importance of healing touch and relaxing touch. So I have rubbed my kids' back. Just real gently, not full on muscles, but at times I have, and here's why. Sometimes I will touch my kids' back, and let me tell you a great example of this that ended up being a very spiritual moment for us. One night, so when your kids get past the age of elementary school and you're tucking them in, sometimes they have to come tuck you in because you're in bed before them when they get to this high school age. Yes. And college age, especially when she was home from college.
11: They outlast
12: I could
11: us.
12: Not. She so outlasts me now. So then, but I said to her, when you go to bed, come say goodnight to me, you know, still. And so she came in one night and she was in high school and I was rubbing her back and I'm like, oh my goodness, your neck is like a knot. And she said to me, I'm so stressed. I have this due, this due, this due. And okay, we talked about the list, right? My first thought was, yeah, and I watched you watch a show, drink your coffee, go with your friend. You know, she's mobile by then. She had time to do it. But that is not the time to bring that up. In that moment, when your kid is about to go upstairs and try to get the rest of it done, I said, can I pray for you? Can I just pray that God would give you focus and make it faster and just have the grace to help you out like I need when I'm under a book deadline, if I'm honest, yeah. You know, some yeah. of you relate to that. And so I prayed over her. I looked at my email one last time before I went to bed and an email popped in from one of the teachers and said, I don't know why, but I'm going to postpone this test. I just have a bad feeling about it. I don't think you guys are going to be ready. And I thought, oh my gosh, God answered our prayers. Right. Well, I mean, we got to experience God in the moment. And she came popping downstairs real quick and goes, Mom, did you see it? Mm. And I was like, isn't that amazing? We got to experience God together in that moment. Mm. So I think there's lots of things we can do as parents just to really, it's called attunement in the psychological world. And what it means is fully paying attention. And we do this as therapists, not only to what somebody's saying, but all the nonverbal cues, because we know 93% of everything that's communicated is nonverbal. Mm. I think there's a lot of things like that that we as parents can work on that breed real strong connection with our kids. I think it's something for us to become aware of ourselves. I think it's good for us to learn to attune to our own bodies and help ask God to make us aware of that. I ask God to make me aware of things that the unseen. Doesn't scripture talk about that, to focus on the unseen? So I want to see in my kids' lives the unseen that they're not talking to me about through their bodies, and then through the spirit, because there are spiritual battles, which you referenced earlier in the last episode, Jim, that our kids are battling, that I want to participate in the warfare of in their lives.
11: Yeah. Mm-hmm. That's Michelle Niedert, and she's our guest today on Focus on the Family with Jim Daly. 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This really is a great tool for you to use, as she indicated earlier, even if your child isn't going to use it with you. 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
9: You know, Michelle, one of the things that we can fail our children with is our inability to listen intently. And you speak about that very expressly. I think because we're moving fast, it's not a guilt statement. It's just in my head, in my list, remember to slow down and really listen, which for me as an extrovert, I'm assuming that might be true for you. It's one of the hardest things for us to get a hold of because we want to keep moving. And really to be still so we can hear the other person, in this case, our children. So listening to the body, that's great, observing those things, but then actually listening to what they say rather than doing the lecture. It's really hard because we've done life and, you know, we were 17, we were 25. We kind of know the game. We know what's going on. We know what's best for you. But how do you listen and bite your tongue not to just spew advice, which, you know, sometimes advice is good, but it's a different role as your kids get older, even in teen years. So how do you do that? How do you listen intently?
12: So I think the first thing you do is you listen with your eyes. And that gets back to that pivot we talked about in the episode with the screens.
9: Yep.
12: So we need to put our eyes on them. And some of us are doers and we're busy doing. And I think one thing we need to accept is sometimes our kids are going to tell us stuff we might even be, gosh, can I say it, a little bored as we're listening? And so I think, but we need to accept that and do that well. And here's what I think we do next. You know, in this stage of life, this older teen, young adult stage, we are no longer teachers, we are coaches. And coaches ask great questions. So if I were to tell a parent, how do you become equipped in this stage? More than anything is, don't learn the scripture, ask them what scripture they would use in this situation. Mm-hmm. Don't give them advice, ask them what they think they might consider doing. And so I think you listen and then you question, not with like an intent to dissect, but I think you question with curiosity. And it's not an interrogation thing. It's more of a like, I'm unwrapping a present and you're the present and I want to get to know all the details of my present. Mm-hmm. And so when I have a teenager in my office, that's what it's like. But I think I take that same skill and I apply it to my kids. This is a gift from God that's unfolding before my very eyes and developing. And young adulthood, they're not done. You know, my 18-year-old's got 6 years left of brain development or up to 8. That brain's only a third of the way done. So I'm curious about what's still developing there. And so I think asking the questions, she has a boyfriend. How's it going? What's been good lately? What's been hard lately with that relationship? And I think when we ask, and then sometimes we just say, I'm glad you shared that with me. That's something I can pray about. Mm-hmm. Instead of coming back with, well, let me, you know, I'm an expert, right, in relationships. I mean, I've been trained by John Townsend and Henry Cloud on boundaries. I can tell you what's healthy and what's toxic and what's narcissistic. And one time I did say to her, I said, sometimes I want to make sure that, and this is where, how I think you do it where you're showing them that you're for them. When you do give the advice, I wonder a lot. I said, I'm wondering if he is balancing his own life with your life. He just seems to be around a lot. Now, what I really said is that relationship seems to be getting awfully close, right? But I did it in such a way it sounded like a question.
9: Mm-hmm.
12: I didn't make an observation or a judgment. And she said to me, I love it. She said, you know, I've been thinking about that too, Mom. I think I probably need to talk to him a little bit about that. I felt a little bit about that. And I'm glad you noticed it. Some other people have noticed it. I think it's hard. because I want to feel connected. And, you know, she sometimes hasn't. And we're navigating hard things with our kids. A lot of parents I know who are listening to this, you're so jealous because you wish your kid would talk to you like this, right? And I've read a lot of books like How to Listen So Your Teen Will Talk and Talk So Your Teen Will Listen. I think there's a lot of things we can pick up in skills with that ourselves as parents. But I think the biggest thing is set your agenda aside and try to learn more about theirs.
9: Yeah, that's good. That's really good. You know, right at the end here, we need to, I think, emphasize this idea of identity because it's so crucial, especially again to our daughters. And strong and secure, you've inclined it to the daughters in our families.
12: Yes.
9: I think it's one of the reasons that so many kids coming from Christian homes go off to college and kind of lose it.
12: Yeah.
9: Because they've been under, you know, good guidelines, mm-hmm. solid parenting parameters, those kinds of things. Now, all of a sudden, they've been taught the do nots, but they don't understand why. And they go into this college environment and drinking is available and partying is available and other things are available. So their ability to discern is not as strong as it could have been. So in that context, wrapped in identity, how do we get our daughters in the best position possible? Right here at the end, this is the million-dollar question.
12: Yeah, here we go.
9: To survive that environment, not just survive, but to thrive as a believer in Christ and to do well.
12: Mm-hmm. Okay, so first of all, I think it's more about the do's than the do nots, and
9: right.
12: we focused on that. I think it's also, I changed my mind about this. I didn't want my kids to date in high school, but then I realized I wanted them to have their first breakup under my roof. Mm-hmm. So we started loosening the parameters in the last couple of years. My parents, when I asked them their biggest parenting mistake with me, they but told me, like when I was a young therapist, I asked them this, that they thought you hold on and then you drop them off. And actually, my mom said we should have let one. We did a better job with your brothers and sisters. You fought so hard against our grip because we didn't let one finger go every year until you were ready to go.
9: That's a good
12: So
9: good
12: I think
9: metaphor.
12: That's a, yeah, my parents were wise people and learned from their mistakes, I think, as they went along. And so I think that's part of it. I think, though, this identity piece is formulated partially with what we can do. But I will tell you this, and we didn't quite get to this. I read Bound by Honor as a 22-year-old therapist, and I took that to heart, the value of a mentor, because I am a product of the mentors of the kingdom, of the church through high school and college. And so I hired a vocal coach for my daughter that I didn't really care how good her voice turned out. This was a 20-something-year-old woman of God who was way cooler than I was, who spoke truth in my daughter's life and would share things. My daughter would share things with her she wasn't sharing with me. Mm-hmm. And so I think if you want to line this up well, identity's got to come from a lot of different sources. And I think it's got to come from the youth leaders. I think sometimes it comes from Christian coaches and other believers in their lives. I think it also comes from making sure they have, and this was something I really prayed hard about, is that when her roommate is a pastor's daughter and a dedicated believer. And you know what? They did not pick each other that way. They picked each other because they love thrifting, coffee, and Jesus. And Jesus was third on that list as they looked. And neither was a cheerleader. And no offense to those who are cheerleaders. I was Miss Peppy of the year, but that's not my daughter's thing. So she did not. She probably was done living with me. And that's what I think, especially if your kids are not going off to a Christian university, how are they going to find the other believers in their school? So that, let me tell you what you don't do with a kid. And I think this is getting harder and harder in our culture today. You do not put a kid who's got a broken arm, let's say they're struggling with anxiety or something already, you do not put them in a canoe to swim upstream with one paddle. They need other people on the boat to help them move that boat along the upstream of our culture today. Mm. It takes a whole rowing crew. Especially maybe your kid's got both arms. It still takes that. And that is, I think, a huge part of this is what campus ministry are they going to be involved in? Where are they going to plug in so that they can swim that stream? And here's the other thing that we have to do. We can't own their behavioral choices for them when they're younger. I think we start letting them fail early while they're under our roofs so they're not so far away when disaster hits. And so I would tell any parent who's saying, no, you're not going to the dance in that skirt, let her wear the skirt and learn the lesson sometimes. It's hard. Mm-hmm. I asked her to go up and pray one time and let God handle it with her. This idea that Lynn and I have of the Father heart of God, and that's what I told her when she left to go to school. I'm going to get, you know, I said, I'm leaving, but he's not. He's always going to be with you, and he is going to carry you through this. And that's why we wrote this book, because some girl's mom didn't say that to her. Mm-hmm. And we want these young women in college to know that they are not alone. That's a lie. They may feel alone, mm-hmm. but they have a Heavenly Father who's with them. And there is community out there.

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3: Good morning. It's Wednesday at 6 o'clock, and here's a few things you need to know.
4: Fields all around us. Well, persistent rain is delaying soybean harvest for some farmers in Nicollet County. The USDA reports 8% of Minnesota soybeans and 4% of corn have been harvested as of last week. Some farmers say they hope to get back into the fields by the end of this week if conditions improve. The Minnesota Department of Education has launched a 28-member task force to review statewide standardized testing. The group will examine the effectiveness of the current tests, including the Minnesota Comprehensive Assessments, and consider alternative ways to measure student growth. The task force begins meeting next month.
3: Hey, that'd be fun. Let's both take like the ACT or something.
4: Oh, we're going to bring down the average?
3: See how bad it's got.
4: I'll pass.
3: Okay. Yeah, I probably do.
4: A new steel mill is planned for southeastern Iowa. The Minnesota-based facility will be one of the largest steel mills in the country. The White House says the project could be operational by 2030 and support more than 1,700 permanent jobs.

0: That sounds pretty good. The plant is expected to use iron ore from a mine in Minnesota. Mediators are working with the U.S. and Iran on a possible deal to end the fighting and reopen the Strait of Hormuz. Major differences remain, particularly over Iran's nuclear program and sanctions. Officials say both sides are discussing proposals, but there's no agreement yet. For Mission Network News, Horizons International says sharing scripture through social media is helping reach unbelievers and Christians in areas where churches may be unavailable. Biblical content in languages like Arabic, Kurdish, and Farsi is drawing strong engagement. I'm LaDonna, and now you're up to date on Kinship Radio.
1: And your Kinship forecast, we've got areas of fog this morning, otherwise mostly cloudy today with highs in the mid to upper 70s. Tonight, mostly cloudy with lows in the upper 50s. Tomorrow, more clouds, highs only in the mid 60s. 64 degrees in the Twin Cities, 66 in Rochester, 67 in Fort Dodge, and 63 in Mankato. 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

0: Kinship Radio, the all-new Mornings with Ryan and LaDonna. It is 6:06. That was Homesick for Heaven from Phil Wickham. Good morning. LaDonna and I are in for a week.
1: We're in for a couple weeks.
0: It's going to be fun. So last night we were at the Soup and Sweets down in Mason City, Iowa. Thank you to everyone who showed up. It was fun chatting with you, handing out door prizes, eating, lots of eating. We're going to do that again tonight in Humboldt, Iowa. I will tell you the location things later on, but you can also just check that out at kinshipradio.org. We'd love to see more of you tonight. But all that to say, it's late night last night, and the coffee is flowing. We'll be great. Here is our verse of the day from Philippians 4:19. Such a good one. And my God will meet all your needs according to the riches of his glory in Christ Jesus.
1: Heavenly Father, God, we thank you for this morning. We thank you that, you know, whatever comes our way or whatever is already weighing heavy on our minds and hearts, that you hold us together, that we can trust you with every one of our needs, and that we know that you will be there. We know that you will never forget about us, and that we can just completely trust you, God. So thank you, Jesus, for always being there for us and for meeting our needs. And I pray for everyone who is in need this morning that you would fill their cup and that you would help them to feel that you are near to them today. In Jesus' mighty name I pray. Amen.
0: Amen. Here's Alleluia from Elevation Worship on Kinship Radio.

0: 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It is 6:11.
1: That was Elevation Worship with Alleluia.
0: Ryan, we have enough. Stop.
1: Are you... You're talking to yourself. You're referring to yourself.
0: I'm quoting my wife.
1: Oh, okay.
0: She's like, Ryan, we have enough. Please stop. I'll tell you.
1: Why are you doing this in third person?
0: I'll tell you what I mean next. Here's That's Who I Praise from Brandon Lake on Kinship Radio.
2: I want to dance like David. I want a faith like Paul. I want to sing like Silas tearing down the prison walls. I want to face that fire. It won't

0: Ken Shapiro, the all-new Mornings with Ryan and LaDonna. It is 6:18.
1: All right, time to hear the story in third person.
0: All righty. So, I'll tell it in first person. So, I like to hunt wild mushrooms. I've talked about this before. Don't get into it too much here. But I do it a lot, and it's fall. There's a lot of them. And I keep going on hikes with my son Zebedee and other kids, and we come back with a backpack full, and I cook them up and put them in the freezer.
1: Wait. Back up. A backpack full?
0: Oh, yeah. Oh, yeah. If it's a good hike.
1: Oh,
0: sometimes I only
1: get
0: one or two, but I'll come back with tons. And so then I'm spending time cooking them, making the house smell like mushrooms. And then finally, over the weekend, my wife's like, Ryan, we have enough. The freezer is full.
1: Oh.
0: You need to stop until you've eaten all of these, which will probably be spring. So fair point. But the whole idea of like enough, having enough, accepting that you have enough. Guess it's something I still need to work on. This is Kinship Radio.
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0: Kinship Radio, the all-new Mornings with Ryan and LaDonna. That was Meet Me in the Valley from Tasha Layden at 627.
1: Hey, would you rather have $1 million today or have every genuine need you have covered for the rest of your life?
0: Both.
1: Okay. Think about it and call us 800-810-6758. Would you rather have $1 million today or have every genuine need you have covered for the rest of your life? Kathy.
2: I would rather have the genuine needs covered for the rest of my life than to spend $1 million in one day. I would spend it in one day.
0: Okay, we should clarify. You don't have to spend $1 million today.
1: But
0: you
1: she just, knows that she would.
0: She would.
1: She knows she would.
0: She would spend it all right immediately. I can see either way this. I mean, every genuine need covered the rest of your life, that would be great. But, you know, with that $1 million, you could, like, put it in the market and see what happens. I don't know. What's your answer? 800-810-6758. Here's I Made It from Kane on Kinship Radio.

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1: Good morning. It is Wednesday, and it's 6:32. Here's a few things you need to know.
2: This persistent rain is delaying soybean harvest for some farmers in Nicollet County. The USDA reports 8% of Minnesota soybeans and 4% of corn have been harvested as of last week.
1: Those are not high percentages.
2: The Minnesota Department of Education has launched a 28-member task force to review statewide standardized testing. This task force begins meeting next month. A new steel mill is planned for southeastern Iowa. The Minnesota-based facility will be one of the largest steel mills in the country. The White House says this project could be operational by 2030. I don't even want to think that far ahead. 2030. And it's going to support more than 1,700 permanent jobs.
1: Only 4 years.
2: Mediators are working with the U.S. and Iran on a possible deal to end the fighting and reopen the Strait of Hormuz. Major differences do remain, particularly over Iran's nuclear program and sanctions. Both sides are discussing proposals, but there's no agreement yet. I'm LaDonna, and now you're up to date on Kinship Radio.
1: And your Kinship forecast today, there could be some fog out there. Be aware of that. Otherwise, mostly cloudy today. Highs in the mid to upper 70s. A little warmer today. Tonight, mostly cloudy. Lows in the upper 50s. Tomorrow, more clouds. Highs a little cooler, only in the mid 60s. 64 degrees in the Twin Cities, 66 in Rochester, 67 in Fort Dodge, and 63 in Mankato. 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
1: And that was the voice of Jamie McDonald with Desperate.
0: Our fall share is next week, starting on Tuesday, and you could be a vital part of the fundraiser as a prayer warrior. 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

0: Kinship Radio, the all-new Mornings with Ryan and LaDonna. That was Christ in Me from Jeremy Camp. It is 6:40. It's time to figure something out, something very important, something we need to know on September 30th. And that's what day is it?
1: Well, it's the very last day of September. I know that.
0: It is.
1: But there are holidays that need to be celebrated. And so Ryan has gone through. We're going to have three options, okay? Two of these are real holidays, whatever you want to call them. They're real things, real days.
0: I like this list. I'm looking at it again. I remember picking these going, oh, these are going to be fun. So, again, two of these are real holidays. One's fake. First one is National Mud Pack Day. I'm like, what's a mud pack? I'd look. It's that face mask that mostly ladies put on for the benefit. It's Mud Pack Day.
1: I would call it like a mud mask.
0: Yeah.
1: But okay.
0: Yeah. So, also International Day of Podcasts today, perhaps. And then finally, National Chicken Gizzard Day.
1: What?
0: Celebrating the part of the chicken that most people throw away, but a few people eat.
1: I thought a gizzard was a completely different animal or body part or something.
0: I think it's basically their stomach.
1: Learning new things today.
0: And a farmer will be calling me to tell me, no, Ryan, it's not the stomach, it's something else. But anyway, Chicken Gizzard Day. You can eat it. You can.
1: Ooh.
0: Not something I prefer, but you can.
1: Okay.
0: So one of these days is fake. We're going to let LaDonna think about it. If you'd like to help her out, give us a call, 800-810-6758. Here's Wade for me from Zach Williams on Kinship Radio.

0: Kinship Radio, the all-new mornings with Ryan and LaDonna. That was I Will Rise from Chris Tomlin. It is 6:50, and we're playing the What Day Is It game.
1: Good morning.
0: It's been a while since we covered these options.
1: Okay, so two of these are real. One of them is fake. I'm trying to figure out that fake day, National Mud Pack Day, International Day of Podcasts, National Chicken Gizzard Day.
0: Now, mud pack is that stuff people put on their face.
1: Yep, so it's for it's for like skin benefits.
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0: It's podcast.
1: And then National Chicken Gizzard Day, which we were doing a little bit more research as to what that is. And gizzards are a muscular part of a chicken's digestive system. We'll leave
0: and
1: it at
0: people
1: that.
0: People can eat them.
1: We'll leave it at that. We'll leave it at that, Ryan.
0: Okay.
1: Dan from Marshall texted in. He's like, I think that first one is fake, though my wife loves that last one.
0: Likes the chicken gizzard.
1: Wait. Loves the last one?
0: Some people really like the chicken gizzards, like eating the hearts and the gizzards and like the parts of the chicken most people don't eat.
1: But, okay.
0: Oh, are we making you feel uncomfortable?
1: Who am I to judge? But, okay. National Mud Pack Day, International Day of Podcasts, National Chicken Gizzard Day. Which one did you make up, Ryan?
0: Yep, that's the game.
1: Did you make up International Day of Podcasts?
2: Incorrect.
0: No, nope, that's today.
1: Ooh.
0: So,
1: ooh.
0: Maybe it's a good day to check out a new one. I don't know.
1: Okay, what about, I think I'm going to go with Dan.
0: Okay.
1: Did you make up National Mud Pack Day?
2: That's wrong.
0: No.
1: Wow.
0: It is National Mud Pack Day, so, you know, put that mud pack on your face, sit and listen to your favorite podcast, and if you want to eat chicken gizzards, you can, but there's no such day. There's no such day at all.
1: Oh, man.
0: Anywhere on the calendar. Dan, your wife's going to have to lobby to get her own day for that. 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
3: Creative minds are coming together as the Maker Faire Minnesota returns to the Nicollet County Fairgrounds in St. Peter on Saturday. The event will feature about 190 handcrafted vendors, along with food trucks and family activities. The fair runs from 9 to 4 with a $1 walk-in admission and $5 vehicle parking. The Minnesota Pollution Control Agency has fined CHS Oilseed Processing more than $11,000 for modifying an above-ground vegetable oil storage tank at its Mankato facility without notifying the state

0: beforehand, CHS has since applied to update its permit for the tank. With family health being a priority, school vaccination clinics are underway across Minnesota through October 9th. Clinics are being held in Olmsted County, Hayfield, and Pine Island schools if that's something you'd like to do. Flu vaccines are available as shots or nasal sprays with reduced or no cost appointments available for people who are uninsured or underinsured. The War Secretary has directed the military's cyber and intelligence agencies to prioritize protecting the November midterm elections from foreign interference. A memo directs agencies to use existing authorities to counter foreign cyber threats. The memo does not call for military personnel at polling places. Election day is November 3rd. And for Mission Network News, Pastor Ezra Jin of Zion Church in China was released in July after more than 8 months in detention. Nice. However, eight other church leaders remain detained under criminal charges. Believers have encouraged one another through the challenges, and they are asking for prayers for those who are still detained. I'm LaDonna, and here's Ryan Freed with your forecast.
1: And that Kinship forecast calls for areas of fog this morning, then mostly cloudy today with temperatures reaching the mid to upper 70s. Tonight stays mostly cloudy with lows in the upper 50s, and tomorrow mostly cloudy again with highs in the mid 60s. 64 degrees in the Twin Cities, 66 in Rochester, 67 in Fort Dodge, and 63 in Mankato. Here's the fight of my life from Ren Collective on Kinship Radio.
2: Kickstart my heart and take my soul to the OR, cause I can't find a pulse, can't find the beat. 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It was hard to find you in the pain, but it's harder now that I

0: Kinship Radio, the all-new Mornings with Ryan and LaDonna. It is 7:04. That was the fight of my life from Ren Collective. Good morning.
1: Good morning. Thanks so much for spending time with us today. Say, would you rather have $1 million today or have every genuine need you have covered for the rest of your life? What do you think, Eileen?
2: Every need I have covered.
0: So, Eileen, you want those needs covered and you don't want to think about it. I get that. Yeah. But, you know, if you had $1 million.
1: That's the thing is, you might have a different opinion. So
0: right.
1: Let us know. 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
0: We got the Kinship Bible Quiz coming up next. Here is Praise from Elevation Worship on Kinship Radio.

0: Kinship Radio, the all-new mornings with Ryan and LaDonna. It is 7:09. That was Praise from Elevation Worship. And time for the Kinship Bible Quiz.
1: Woohoo! So, if you know the answer to this question, give us a call. Text in quickly. You know the drill. 800-810-6758. It's Wednesday. Here's your Kinship Radio Bible Quiz question. To what church did Paul send Epaphroditus. Okay.
0: So not easy to say.
1: So to what church did Paul send Epaphroditus? And this is a person, right? That's
0: yes.
1: Not like a skin condition or something or a
0: medication. No, it sounds like one, yes.
1: To what church did Paul send Epaphroditus?
0: Here's good from Matthew West on Kinship Radio.

0: Kinship Radio, the all-new Mornings with Ryan and LaDonna. It is 7:18. That was Made for More from Josh Baldwin, and we are playing the Kinship Bible Quiz.
1: Here was the question this morning. To what church did Paul send Epaphroditus?
2: Was that in Philippi?
0: Yes, Philippi is correct. Well done, Norma. Good job. Way to guess Philippi. Now, a lot of people did guess Philippi. A lot of people guessed every other possible church in the New Testament, which is okay. We love that you're playing and you're playing hard. So the answer to this is found in the book of Philippians in chapter 2, verse 25. Paul says, I have thought it necessary to send to you Epaphroditus, my brother and fellow worker and fellow soldier and your messenger and minister to my needs. So Paul sends Epaphroditus to Philippi. Well done, Norma from Blue Earth there. She got it. Got in Woo-hoo. Our only phone caller, really. Followed then by text, John from Spirit Lake got nice. In first again. Beth from LaSalle second. And then Dan from Marshall grabbing third place today. Well done, everybody. This is Kinship Radio.
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0: 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It is 7:27, and that was Jesus All Along from Franny Cash.
1: Good morning. So great to have you along. Don't forget, the Kinship Radio Fall Fundraiser is starting next week. It's going to kick off on Tuesday, September 6th.
0: October 6th.
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0: We're not going back a month in time.
1: Today's actually the last day of September, so yes, we're moving forward to October. October 6th is when this thing kicks off, and we're just asking for your prayers. 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
3: If you love crafts or know someone who does, this Saturday is going to be an exciting event happening in St. Peter. Maker Faire Minnesota returns to the Nicollet County Fairgrounds in St. Peter this Saturday, and the event will feature about 190 handcrafted vendors along with food trucks and family activities. The Minnesota Pollution Control Agency has fined CHS Oilseed Processing more than $11,000 for modifying an above-ground vegetable oil storage tank at its Mankato facility without notifying the state beforehand. School vaccination clinics are underway across Minnesota through October 9th, if that's something that is an interest to you and your family. Mm-hmm. Clinics are being held in Olmsted County, Hayfield, and Pine Island schools. Flu vaccines are available as shots or nasal sprays. The War Secretary has directed the military's cyber and intelligence agencies to prioritize protecting the November midterm elections from foreign interference. Election Day is November 3rd. I'm LaDonna, and now you're up to date on Kinship Radio.
2: And your Kinship forecast today. We have some areas of fog this morning, then mostly cloudy today with temperatures reaching the mid to upper 70s. Tonight stays mostly cloudy with lows in the upper 50s, and tomorrow mostly cloudy, a little cooler though. Highs in the mid-60s, 64 in the Twin Cities, 66 in Rochester, 67 in Fort Dodge, and 63 in Mankato. 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
0: 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Or, you know, you can text the station. Jordan did that. He texted in yesterday afternoon. And we're going to pray for him. Father, we thank you for Jordan. We ask that you help him be his most authentic self in you, to the glory of you, in Jesus' name. He's just asking that you would help him to be real with the people he's hanging out with, and be your witness to those around him. So in your holy name, we ask that and say amen.
1: Amen. Here's Peter Burton with Where Would I Be on Kinship Radio.

0: Relationship Radio, the all-new mornings with Ryan and LaDonna. That was Where Would I Be from Peter Burton. It is 7:40.
1: Okay, so we have a question. 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
0: The allure of $1 million. You know what? 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
1: Mm-hmm. So would you rather have $1 million today or have every genuine need you have in your or covered for the rest of your life?
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0: Kinship Radio, the all-new mornings with Ryan and LaDonna. It is 7:48. That was Goodness of God from Jen Johnson. And we have a Wednesday Would You Rather question this morning.
1: So would you rather have $1 million today or have every genuine need you have covered for the rest of your life? What do you think, Ryan?
0: I think I'm overthinking it, to be honest. If every need covered for life, that's pretty good. You're just taken care of. But, you know, we're already taken care of.
1: My mind totally went there, too.
0: So the $1 million would be on top of that. Well, no. And we're already taken care of, so you get the $1 million and you put that away and you could, like, have the interest from that going to all kinds of good causes. It's tough. I'm not answering the question, LaDonna.
1: I would take the $1 million because it is a win-win. I mean, we have to depend on God every day for Him to meet our needs, even when it looks like it ain't gonna happen.
0: Right.
1: But God has never let us down. Like, He is faithful. And so, I don't know, I think I might take the $1 million today because I know that I can depend on God to really cover my needs for the rest of my life.
0: Depend on God either way. So, yeah, I think we've... Yes, that'll work for us.
1: Yes.
0: If you'd like to answer this question, give us a call, 800-810-6758. Would you rather have $1 million today or have every genuine need you have covered for the rest of your life? This is Kinship Radio.
2: Heavy sanctions and a blockade have crippled agriculture in Cuba. Farmers historically relied on imported fertilizer, seeds, and fuel. Now they're forced to import 80% of the food in Cuba, but there's a lifeline in a unique U.S. trade exception. U.S. cargo ships are now delivering goods to Cuba. How does that work when there's a trade embargo and sanctions? It's an exception called Support for the Cuban People. It began as a way to send back aid to family members in Cuba, but now entrepreneurs have seized the opportunity, and the flow of goods is a welcome lifeline. But it's not enough to alleviate food scarcity. Without the money to pay for it, the average Cuban benefits little, and yet an amazing story is unfolding. The Cuban church is rising up, giving out of their little in the name of Jesus to care for the vulnerable around them. Would you pray today for these churches in Cuba? I'm David Wolin at haventoday.org.
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2: Good morning on this Wednesday. It is 8 o'clock, and here's a few things you need to know.
3: The Olmsted County Sheriff's Office will hold its fall awards ceremony Thursday morning. The ceremony will include the swearing-in of new staff, along with recognition for promotions and awards. The event will be held at the Olmsted County Public Safety Training Center and is free and open to the public. A Minnesota state senator is proposing stronger regulations for e-bikes as emergency room visits tied to the vehicles continue to rise.
2: Yes.
3: Man, my son keeps asking me for an e-bike, and I'm like, dream on, kid. They say the current classifications can be confusing. Some suggest requiring safety courses for younger riders, and lawmakers are also considering clear classifications and helmet requirements for minors.
2: Mm-hmm.
3: Pope Leo says concerns about artificial intelligence potentially harming humanity should be taken seriously. His comments came after President Trump called fears about AI a hoax. The Pope is urging continued research and dialogue along with safeguards to prevent AI from reaching a point where it could threaten humanity. The Education Secretary has formally rescinded the Biden administration's 2024 Title IX regulations and reinstated the 2020 rules adopted during President Trump's first term. The Biden-era regulations expanded Title IX protections to include orientation and gender identity. And for Mission Network News, the Slavic Gospel Association is partnering with churches in Ukraine to provide food and humanitarian aid in the war-torn city. The SGA says churches are also sharing the gospel with people facing the ongoing conflict. I'm LaDonna, and now you're up to date on Kinship Radio.
2: And your Kinship forecast on this Wednesday: fog and spots, otherwise mostly cloudy today and warmer with highs in the mid to upper 70s tonight, mostly cloudy, and in the upper 50s. Tomorrow, mostly cloudy again, highs in the mid 60s. 64 degrees in the Twin Cities, 66 in Rochester and Fort Dodge, and 63 in Mankato. Here's I've Got a Story from Need to Breathe on Kinship Radio.

0: Kinship Radio, the all-new Mornings with Ryan and LaDonna. That was I've Got a Story from Need to Breathe. It is 8:05. We got a Wednesday Would You Rather for you today.
1: Would you rather have $1 million today or have every genuine need you have covered for the rest of your life?
0: So, Pamela, what would you do there?
2: I would take $1 million and do what I could do to help many people.
1: You have got that answer on lock. I love it. I love it.
0: Can help some people.
1: But what do you think? Would you rather have $1 million today or have every genuine need you have covered for the rest of your life? Think about that. Give us a call, 800-810-6758.
0: 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Oh.

0: Kinship Radio, the all-new Mornings with Ryan and LaDonna. That was Mercy Me and Oh Death. It is 8:12.
1: Good morning, Norma. Would you rather have $1 million today or have every genuine need you have covered for the rest of your life?
2: You know, I was thinking of that when you asked it. I would definitely say the need, because a big thing in my house with my husband and I is it a want or a need. And it took a lot of years to get that into his head. But that's how we grew up. Yeah. $1 million would be gone in a day at my house. So I would definitely prefer the need.
0: Well said. If you'd like to answer this question, you can call us 800-810-6758. Would you rather have $1 million today or have every genuine need you have covered for the rest of your life? Here's I Refuse from Josh Wilson on Kinship Radio.

0: Kinship Radio, the all-new mornings with Ryan and LaDonna. Josh Wilson there. I refuse. It is 8:16. Still covering our Wednesday Would You Rather question this morning.
1: Would you rather have $1 million today or have every genuine need you have covered for the rest of your life? Mary, what do you think?
2: I would take the $1 million because every one of my needs have always been met. And I think with $1 million, if I was running short one month, I could cover it. But with $1 million right now, think of the people I could help.
0: Way to bring us back, Mary, to the idea that, you know what, our needs are covered. So why not have the extra million to then help other people with that? That's great. Thank you so much for sharing your answer today. 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
1: You just heard from We the Kingdom, Rescue Me.
0: Tonight in Humboldt, Iowa, we're having our second Soup and Sweets event at Zion Lutheran Church. That'll be from 5 to 7. So if you're in Kanawha, Fort Dodge, West Bend, Clarion, areas around there listening to KJYL, or you know, if you want to come up from Marshalltown, we'd love to see you there at the Zion Lutheran Church in Humboldt. LaDonna and I will both be there. And we, again, love to talk to you, love to share some food, share a meal. It was delicious last night in Mason City, and I'm guessing it's going to be the same tonight.
1: It's going to be an awesome time. I know yesterday we had fun talking to Connie and her husband, mm-hmm. Mary, Becky, Jenny.
0: Sarah.
1: Met a lot of different people, and it's so fun to put a face to our listeners.
0: Yes.
1: And so come on by, have a chat with me and Ryan. We're going to be giving out door prizes. There's going to be food, sweets. Lots of fun. That's happening today at Zion Lutheran Church in Humboldt, 5 to 7.
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1: Good morning. It is 8:30, and here's a few things you need to know.
2: The Olmsted County Sheriff's Office will hold its Fall Awards ceremony Thursday evening. The ceremony will include the swearing-in of new staff along with recognition for promotions and awards. A Minnesota state senator is proposing stronger regulations for e-bikes as emergency room visits tied to the vehicles continue to rise. Lawmakers are also considering clearer classifications and helmet requirements for minors.
1: Yeah, I've heard that sometimes you buy an e-bike online, it comes and you think it's an e-bike and it's actually a motorcycle because of how fast it is, but it's labeled. Anyway, getting into the details there, but yeah, definitely want to be careful.
2: And there probably should be
1: some rules.
2: Yeah, some rules on there. Pope Leo says concerns about artificial intelligence potentially harming humanity should be taken seriously. His comments came after President Trump called the fears about AI a hoax. The education secretary has formally rescinded the Biden administration's 2024 Title IX regulations and reinstated the 2020 rules. The regulations expanded Title IX protections to include orientation and gender identity. I'm LaDonna, and now you're up to date on Kinship Radio.
1: Your Kinship forecast today. We got some fog in spots this morning, otherwise mostly cloudy and warmer. Highs in the mid to upper 70s should feel quite pleasant. Tonight, mostly cloudy and in the upper 50s. Thursday, mostly cloudy again and cooling off. Highs in the mid 60s. 64 degrees in the Twin Cities, 66 in Rochester and Fort Dodge, and 63 in Mankato. 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

0: 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It's 8:34. That was He Sees You from Tarion.
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2: 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Reminder, he'll be with me through the journey of my day. 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

0: Kinship Radio, the all-new Mornings with Ryan and LaDonna. That was Know You Will from Hillsong United. It's 8:38.
1: Hey, God can restore what's broken. God can restore what's broken.
0: Like my dishwasher?
1: Well, sure.
0: I don't think that's
1: what sure. That's about. Not exactly what I'm talking about. But let's simmer. Let's let that simmer okay. for a minute. Let's think about that, and then we're gonna dive into a conversation in just a moment. Up next is For King and Country. What If I Told You on Kinship Radio.

0: On the nights you're falling all to pieces, you can bring your lonely heart to Jesus. What if I told you that I believe it?
1: Your prayers and gifts October 6th to 9th ensure God's truth keeps reaching hearts across the region. 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Well, I-

0: Kinship Radio, the all-new Mornings with Ryan and LaDonna. Patrick Mayberry there. Lead on, Good Shepherd. It is 8:46.
1: God can fix what's been broken. He can restore the things that have been broken. I mean, have you ever dropped something and then it just shattered? Like maybe it was like a plate or a glass or a vase or something like that?
0: Broke a bowl over the weekend.
1: Oh, no. What if it was something like your cell phone, something that was valuable? Well, something similar can happen to us, but from the inside out. Like, our experiences can sometimes feel like they shatter us, or like when we're really disappointed, or when something happens and you feel betrayed. So when something totally unexpected happens and you're just kind of left there in pieces, I want to remind you of what it says in 1 Peter chapter 5, verse 10, that restoration after suffering. The word says, "And after you have suffered a little while, the God of all grace, who has called you to his eternal glory in Christ, will himself restore, confirm, strengthen, and establish you." So if you've suffered a little, you know, you can be, maybe feel like you're broken by your experiences. I want to remind you that this passage, it offers that encouragement that we all need, and a reminder that those hard times are temporary. God can restore the broken things. We're Kinship Radio.
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2: 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You both had a bad day, and yeah, you commiserate together. And you apologize for the fact that you didn't do any better job than them of regulating your own emotions. But I think the thing that I think about more than the list, because I know I'm a list person too, I am learning to get out of the list. And this is part of dialectical behavioral therapy and mindfulness, and that is being present. Mm-hmm. It grounds people. And I am learning that in the midst of the frenzy of the shorts, what's more important is my presence than how we look to the school, how he looks in the midst of this.
3: More at familyminute.org.
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That was the author from Brandon Lake. It's 8:56, and LaDonna will get you up to date on our weather forecast coming up next. Here's But the Cross from Ben Fuller on Kinship Radio. I heard.

0: 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We're also heard at KJLW Winnebago, KJGA Osage, KJLM Marshalltown, KJTS New Ulm, and translator K296 ER Mankato. 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
3: For your Kinship forecast, it's looking a little foggy this morning, but otherwise, we'll see mostly cloudy skies today and warmer temperatures this afternoon. We'll see highs in the upper 70s. For tonight, mostly cloudy, lows in the upper 50s. Then for tomorrow, more clouds with highs in the mid-60s.
2: 66 degrees in the Twin Cities, 66 in Rochester as well, 68 in Fort Dodge, and Mankato is also at 66. Here's If the Lord Builds the House from Hope Darst on Kinship Radio.

0: Kinship Radio, the all-new Mornings with Ryan and LaDonna. It is 9:03. That was If the Lord Builds the House. Great song from Hope Darst. And our Would You Rather question has made us think today.
1: Yeah, definitely. Would you rather have $1 million today or have every genuine need you have covered for the rest of your life? Kathy from Watertown, how's it going this morning? What do you think?
2: 2/3 of that would go to taxes right away. And then second is, you know, your genuine needs, they would way exceed $1 million. Your genuine needs is, you know, that's the answer, at least on my heart.
0: So, Kathy, good point. Immediately, taxes are going to take a lot of that $1 million. And your needs for your entire life, that's a lot more. So it's a simple math problem, you know, just picking which one that would be worth more.
1: Kathy, your answer is very logical?
0: Yeah.
1: Is that it?
0: Yes.
1: Where the rest of us are like, woohoo, let's dream about it. Yay.
0: We need practical people. Here's Take You at Your Word from Cody Carnes on Kinship Radio.

0: Kinship Radio, the all-new Mornings with Ryan and LaDonna. It's 9:08.
1: That was Cody Carnes. Take you at your word.
0: Ryan, we have enough.
1: Oh.
0: Please stop. Don't get any more.
1: Oh, yeah. Stop the show. Ryan's speaking to himself in third person.
0: I'm quoting my wife. She's telling me we have enough.
1: That
0: we
1: makes more
0: enough.
1: Sense.
0: Just stop. I'll tell you what I mean next. Here's Worthy of It All from CeCe Winans on Kinship Radio.

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1: It's been a long year, it almost took me down, I swear.

0: Kinship Radio, the all-new Mornings with Ryan and LaDonna. That was Faithfully from Toby Mac, and it's 9:14.
1: All right, time to hear the story in third person.
0: All righty. So, I'll tell it in first person. So, I like to hunt wild mushrooms. I've talked about this before. Don't get into it too much here, but I do it a lot, and it's fall. There's a lot of them. And I keep going on hikes with my son Zebedee and other kids, and we come back with a backpack full, and I cook them up and put them in the freezer.
1: Wait, back up. A backpack full?
0: Oh, yeah. Oh, yeah. If it's a good hike. Sometimes I'll only get one or two, but I'll come back with tons. And so then I'm spending time cooking them, making the house smell like mushrooms. And then finally, over the weekend, my wife's like, Ryan, we have enough. The freezer is full.
1: Oh.
0: You need to stop until you've eaten all of these, which will probably be spring. So fair point. But the whole idea of like enough, having enough, accepting that you have enough, I guess it's something I still need to work on. This is Kinship Radio.
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Sé

0: 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That was Holding On from John Riddick. It is 9:24. I still feel kind of full of pie from last night's Soup and Sweets.
1: Well, get that out of the way because we got another Soup and Sweets happening tonight, Ryan. So today's Wednesday, September 30th, and from 5 to 7, Ryan and I and our executive director and an admin staff is going. We're going to be at this party happening at Zion Lutheran Church in Humboldt. The address is 1005 11th Avenue North.
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2: Hey, looking at your Kinship forecast, this morning is a bit foggy, but it'll be followed by mostly cloudy skies today with highs in the mid to upper 70s. Tonight stays cloudy. We'll see lows in the upper 50s. Then for your Thursday, another cloudy day, cooler temperatures. We'll see highs near 65.
1: 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Fort Dodge is at 68 and 66 again in Mankato. Here's God is Good from Austin French on Kinship Radio. Lady,

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0: God is good all the time. That was Austin French.
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0: That's very true. I mean, I can think of several people who can't even make it to church because of their physical circumstance or just things surrounding what they're going through in life. 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And it's just so impactful.
1: Yes.
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0: This I Know. Kinship Radio, the all-new Mornings with Ryan and LaDonna. That was This I Know from Ryan Stevenson. It's 9:36. It's time to figure something out, something very important, something we need to know on September 30th. And that's what day is it?
1: Well, it's the very last day of September. I know that.
0: It is.
1: But there are holidays that need to be celebrated. And so Ryan has gone through. We're going to have three options, okay? Two of these are real holidays, whatever you want to call them. They're real things, real days.
0: I like this list. I'm looking at it again. I remember picking these going, oh, these are going to be fun. So, again, two of these are real holidays, one's fake. First one is National Mud Pack Day. I'm like, what's a mud pack? It's that face mask that mostly ladies put on to benefit this. It's Mud Pack Day.
1: I would call it like a mud mask.
0: Yeah.
1: But okay.
0: Yeah, so also International Day of Podcasts. Today, perhaps. And then finally, National Chicken Gizzard Day.
1: What?
0: Celebrating the part of the chicken that most people throw away, but a few people eat.
1: I thought a gizzard was a completely different animal or body part or something.
0: I think it's basically their stomach.
1: Learning new things today. Learning new things.
0: And a farmer will be calling me to tell me, no, Ryan, it's not the stomach, it's something else. But anyway, Chicken Gizzard Day. You can eat it. You can.
1: Ooh.
0: Not something I prefer, but you can.
1: Okay.
0: So one of these days is fake. We're going to let LaDonna think about it. If you'd like to help her out, give us a call, 800-810-6758. Here's Kate and Nicole, My God Can, on Kinship Radio.

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1: Good morning.
0: It's been a while since we covered these options.
1: Okay, so two of these are real. One of them is fake. I'm trying to figure out that fake day, National Mud Pack Day, International Day of Podcasts, National Chicken Gizzard Day.
0: Now, mud pack is that stuff people put on their face.
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1: And then National Chicken Gizzard Day, which we were doing a little bit more research as to what that is. And gizzards are a muscular part of a chicken's digestive system. We'll leave
0: and
1: it at
0: people
1: that.
0: People can eat them.
1: We'll leave it at that. We'll leave it at that, Ryan.
0: Okay.
1: Dan from Marshall texted in. He's like, I think that first one is fake, though my wife loves that last one.
0: Likes the chicken gizzards.
1: Wait. Loves the last one?
0: Some people really like the chicken gizzards, like eating the hearts and the gizzards and like the parts of the chicken most people don't eat.
1: Okay.
0: Oh, are we making you feel uncomfortable?
1: Who am I to judge? But, okay. National Mud Pack Day, International Day of Podcasts, National Chicken Gizzard Day. Which one did you make up, Ryan?
0: Yep, that's the game.
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2: Incorrect.
0: No, that's today.
1: Ooh.
0: So,
1: ooh.
0: Maybe it's a good day to check out a new one. I don't know.
1: Okay, what about, I think I'm going to go with Dan.
0: Okay.
1: Did you make up National Mud Pack Day?
2: That's wrong.
0: No.
1: Wow.
0: It is National Mud Pack Day, so, you know, put that mud pack on your face. 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And if you want to eat chicken gizzards, you can, but there's no such day. 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
1: Oh, man.
0: Anywhere on the calendar. 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
3: A Latin proverb from many centuries ago lines up perfectly with the wisdom of Solomon in the biblical book of Proverbs. The Latin proverb says, any man can make a mistake, but it takes a fool to keep making it. And that reminds me of the definition I once heard of a fanatic, a person who redoubles his efforts in spite of doing the wrong thing. A fool in the Bible is the person who pridefully persists in doing the wrong thing, even after realizing he's made a mistake. A wise person, on the other hand, is the one who learns the lesson God provides and acts accordingly. This is David Jeremiah, encouraging you to get on the road to new life. 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

0: Kinship Radio, the all-new mornings with Ryan and LaDonna. That was Goodbye Yesterday from Elevation Rhythm. It is 9:56.
1: Love that last song, and I hope you did too. But thank you so much for spending time with us this morning. It's the middle of the week. We're getting there.
0: Yeah.
1: We are getting there. Well, just one more thing before we let you go.
0: Has anyone figured out what we're supposed to do when people are singing happy birthday to us? Like, you sit there, do what?
1: You receive it. You just smile and receive it.
0: Hide under the table. Here's Steady My Heart from Carrie Jobe on Kinship Radio.

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1: Kinship Radio, it's 10 a.m., mostly cloudy today and a high in the upper 70s. Mostly cloudy overnight and a low near 58. Mostly cloudy, unfortunately. I wanted to say sunny, but nope, mostly cloudy for Thursday and a high near 65. It is 68 in Fort Dodge, 66 in the Twin Cities, 67 in Rochester, 66 in Mankato. Here's Micah Tyler, God Did It, Kinship Radio.
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Kinship Radio, Micah Tyler. God did it. It's 10:03. I'm so glad you stopped by. My name is Heather. 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

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It's 10:06. My name is Heather. You know, everybody needs a safe space. And although that may look different for some people, for me, what it looks like is when I'm struggling with shame because of sin in my life, I need to have someone who isn't going to just pile more shame on me, you know? I had someone talk to me yesterday about something that person was struggling with. And I just said, you know, I said, sin is sin. And yep, God wants you to recognize it. He wants you to ask for forgiveness. But Jesus's blood, his death on the cross, it covers over all of that. Kinship Radio.

0: Friendship Radio from the day. That's I Am They. It's 10:34. Appreciate you being here. My name is Heather. Today, if you could teleport anywhere, where would you teleport? That's what we're talking about today.
1: It's Joelle. If I would have to teleport anywhere in the world, it'd either be Disney World or heaven, because I heard that Disney World is heaven on earth.
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0: I love the mom in the background. Oh, that's funny. 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

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It's 1027, mostly cloudy today and a high in the upper 70s. Cloudy overnight and a low down to 58. Cloudy for your Thursday and a high near 65. It is 66 in the Twin Cities, 68 in Fort Dodge, 67 in Rochester, 66 in Mankato. Here's We Are Messengers, God Be the Glory. 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We're

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It's 10:44. My name is Heather, and our fall fundraiser, it starts next Tuesday. 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
1: 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Last week, my wife and I read the story of Esther. Talk about a story. It's complete with an uncle who raised his niece, and that niece became a beautiful queen, and then there's the evil Haman. And just when it looked like Haman would win, there's this incredible rescue. Wow, that's a story. Here's what I always remember about Esther. When faced with the toughest of decisions that could have cost her life, maybe it's worth asking, as Esther did, who knows but what you're here for such a time as this? Yeah, good question. The choices we make today may not be life and death decisions, but they may be big enough for us to pause and ponder, what is the right thing to do? For such times as these, the Bible invites us to seek God's wisdom. Not just a one-and-done kind of request, but an earnest pursuit of God's direction. We are here to help you and pray with you for that direction of God and His hope. 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

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It's 10:51. I'm so glad you're here. My name is Heather. Here's You Keep Hope Alive. It's Mandisa and John Reddick, Kinship Radio.

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0: Championship Radio, Shane and Shane, This I Believe. It's 11:03. I'm glad you stopped by. My name is Heather. We're talking about if you could teleport anywhere, where would you go?
1: I would probably go to Mars.
0: See, I think that's actually a good choice because, I mean, you could go and just see it and then come back and you wouldn't have to waste all that time just to get there and get back. Kinship Radio.

Kinship Radio, Jamie McDonald, Ain't No Way. It's 11:10. I'm so glad you're here. My name is Heather. You know, comparison is the thief of joy. I see this in my own life. I see it in friends of mine. And I just had a conversation with someone yesterday about how they are comparing themselves to someone else. And they're going through two totally different situations. And she, my friend, is jealous of someone else. And I'm like, yeah, but like, the reason why that person can do that is because they're not doing all the things that she's doing. She's, you know, got a lot on her plate right now. And if I and she at times could just look at that and say, I'm going to give myself grace because I am actually doing a lot. And I might not be able to do what that person's doing, but I'm doing what I can do right now. Kinship Radio. I

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It's 11:21. Hi there, my name is Heather. Lisa shared this with us. The music picks me up and reminds me of the truths found in God's word. I can relate to the songs and stories about times in the valleys and faithfulness of God who didn't leave me there. 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

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It is currently 69 in Rochester and in Fort Dodge, 67 in the Twin Cities, 68 in Mankato. Here's Elevation Rhythm, it's Washed, Kinship Radio. And

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The king is in the room. It's 11:37. Hi there. My name is Heather. We get a lot of prayer requests that come into the station here at Kinship Radio, and we like to take some time just to pray for those things. And we got a prayer request for Tammy, who is battling cancer. God, I just ask for Tammy that you give her strength today, that you heal her body, that she would feel you close to her, that she would know that you're near and that you're working. And God, again, we know that you can just eradicate the cancer from her body. So we ask that you do that in Jesus' name. Amen. Kinship Radio.

0: 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It's 11:44. Hi there. My name is Heather. You know, there are times when you just know that you know that God is telling you to do something, but you still struggle with it. I mean, this happens to me a lot, and it's because of me. I mean, I'm the one that is, you know, not doing what God is asking me to do. But when I do that, I actually rob myself from experiencing a lot. God's glory, God's goodness, His faithfulness. Kinship Radio.
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It's 11:49. Hi there. My name is Heather. I'm glad you joined me today. Our verse comes from Philippians 4:19. And my God will meet all your needs according to the riches of his glory in Christ Jesus. That's Philippians 4:19. It's our verse today, Kinship Radio.

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1: 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Mostly cloudy today and a high in the upper 70s. Cloudy overnight and a low down to 58. Cloudy for your Thursday and a high near 65. It is 71 in Rochester, 71 in Fort Dodge, 69 in the Twin Cities, 70 in Mankato. Here's Hannah Kerr, it's changed. 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

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It's changed. 1203. Hi there. My name is Heather. You know, when you're going through tough stuff, pain, suffering, uncertainty, even betrayal, Jesus knows that pain. He suffered, like with the cross. The disciples betrayed him. There was loss. So when you go through that, just know that he gets that too. He understands. Kinship Radio.

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It's 12:11. Hi there. My name is Heather. I'm glad you stopped by. You can be a vital part of our fall share fundraiser coming up. We really need prayer warriors. You pray for the fundraiser and also the requests that come in during the fundraiser. And this can be done from anywhere. 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

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I thank God. It's 1221. Hi there. My name is Heather. I'm so glad you joined me. I'd love to hear from you. I'd love to hear what's going on in your life right now. If you would teleport somewhere, where would you teleport? We're talking about that. And, you know, why? 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

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It's 1225, mostly cloudy today and a high in the upper 70s. Cloudy overnight and a low down to 58. Cloudy for Thursday and a high near 65. It is currently 71 in Fort Dodge, also Rochester, 69 in the Twin Cities, 70 in Mankato. Here's Always Only Jesus. It's Mercy Me, Kinship Radio.

0: Kinship Radio. Big Daddy Weave, it's alive. 1232. I'm so glad you're here. I'm Heather. We're talking about where you would teleport today, if you could teleport anywhere. What you got?
1: Place where I will teleport is Paris, because I just want to see the Eiffel Tower, and yeah.
0: You know, that's not a bad one. I would love to see the Eiffel Tower, so I wonder if I could hitch a ride with you when you go. 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

0: 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My name is Heather. You know, we get a lot of comments about how God is moving and working through Kinship Radio. Laura said this, it's on all day and all night in my house, in my kitchen, and the life of my home. 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

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There's a

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1: Kinship Radio, it's 1 p.m., cloudy today and a high in the upper 70s, cloudy overnight, low down to 58, cloudy for your Thursday and a high near 65. It is currently 71 in Fort Dodge, 72 in the Twin Cities, 73 in Rochester and Mankato. Here's Phil Wickham. 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

0: 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This is Amazing Grace. It's 104. Hi there. My name is Heather. We're talking about where you would teleport if you could teleport anywhere.
1: If we could go anywhere in the world, I would probably go to California with my grandparents.
0: 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Oh, that makes me so happy. 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

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It's 1:11. I appreciate you stopping by. My name is Heather. Our verse today comes from Philippians 4:19. And my God will meet all your needs according to the riches of his glory in Christ Jesus. That's Philippians 4:19. It's our verse today, Kinship Radio.

Friendship Radio. That's Kane and Living Water. 122. Hi there. My name is Heather. I'm glad you joined me today. You know, there's times when you might not understand God's timing. I mean, let's be honest, a lot of times, because it seems to me that my timing is what's better than God's. That's never the case, by the way. But, you know, I can look back on God's track record and go, every single time God's shown up and provided exactly when I needed it, or something happened exactly when it was supposed to. I mean, I can look back and see that now. Obviously, I didn't see that in the moment. 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

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It's 129, cloudy today and a high near 78. Mostly cloudy overnight and a low down to 58. Mostly cloudy for your Thursday and a high near 65. It is currently 72 in the Twin Cities, 71 in Fort Dodge, 73 in Rochester and Mankato. Here's Josiah Queen. It's Demons. Kinship Radio. Oh.

0: Kinship Radio, Jordan St. Cyr, it's Rescue 136. Hi there, I'm Heather. You know, this isn't going to be the time when God starts failing you. What I think is funny, and the reason why I laugh, is because I think that, like, well, this is the time. You know, when I pray this and I ask God for this, this is the thing he's not going to come through on. This is not true. He isn't going to start failing me now. Kinship Radio.
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0: 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It's 1:44. 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

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It's 1:49. My name is Heather. You know, you might need to work on your chill. I remember when my kids were teenagers, they're now all in their 20s. My sister-in-law came to me. She's a great mentor of mine. And she said, you know, there's going to be times when your teenagers are going to try to shock you. They're going to tell you things that you're going to be surprised by. But your face, they can't tell them that you're surprised. And your words can't tell them that. I'm a classic overreactor, by the way. And so this was huge for me. It is not easy to do. But what you don't want is that big overreaction to push your kids away or the kids in your life away. And so when you're like, oh, okay, well, tell me more. Give me more information about this. Instead of overreacting, it actually builds a really good rapport with them. Kinship Radio.

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1: 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I am Jack Robertson. Your weather forecast for tonight, expect mostly cloudy skies, lows in the upper 50s. Mostly cloudy Thursday, we'll see highs in the mid-60s, and sunshine returning for Friday, we'll see highs in the low to mid-80s. It's 73 in Mankato, 74 in Rochester. In the Twin Cities, it's 74, and Fort Dodge at 73. And that's your weather forecast on Kinship Radio.

0: On the night you're falling all to pieces, you can bring your lonely heart to Jesus. What if I told you that I believe it?
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Good afternoon. I am Jack, and you have an opportunity to be a vital part of the ministry here at Kinship Radio with our fall fundraiser coming up on Tuesday. 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

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That's Katie, Nicole. Good afternoon. I am Jack. We have to remember that we were not intended to navigate life or our faith on our own. God wants his people to support one another and walk through this life together. And that's the teaching from Dr. David Jeremiah. Tonight, Turning Point, 9 o'clock. 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Here's Matthew West. This is good on Kinship Radio.

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Good afternoon. I am Jack Robertson. Your weather forecast for tonight. Expect mostly cloudy skies, lows in the upper 50s. Mostly cloudy Thursday. We'll see highs in the mid-60s and sunshine returning for Friday. We'll see highs in the low to mid-80s. It's 73 in Mankato, 74 in Rochester. In the Twin Cities, it's 74 and Fort Dodge at 73. And that's your weather forecast on Kinship Radio.

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Good afternoon. I am Jack Robertson. Your verse of the day for today, Philippians 4:19, and my God will meet all your needs according to the riches of his glory in Christ Jesus. Your verse of the day, Kinship Radio. Before

0: Championship Radio. Danny Gokey, Naomi Rain, can't help but worship. Good afternoon, I am Jack, and maybe worshiping with Kinship Radio makes a huge difference in your life. With our fall fundraiser kicking off on Tuesday, I love what Hope said, which, first of all, I love her name. She said, listening to Kinship Radio on my way to work, it helps remind me that no matter what the day brings, God is there beside me, guiding me, helping me to navigate every challenge. 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

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John Reddick, I'm Jack. Good afternoon. You know, you may think the best thing that you can give your family is more activities, more opportunities, more experiences, more stuff. But maybe one of the greatest gifts that you can give them is being a parent who knows how to rest in Jesus. A parent who can say, we don't have to do everything. We can trust God. Your kids may learn more from that than you realize. Here's Elevation Worship, Graves into Gardens on Kinship Radio.

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1: 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I am Jack Robertson. Your weather forecast for tonight: expect mostly cloudy skies, lows in the upper 50s. Mostly cloudy Thursday, we'll see highs in the mid-60s, and sunshine returning for Friday. We'll see highs in the low to mid-80s. It's 73 in Mankato, 74 in Rochester. In the Twin Cities, it's 75 in Fort Dodge at 73. And that's your weather forecast on Kinship Radio.

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0: 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I am Jack, inviting you to join us for our fall fundraiser coming up in October, the 6th through the 9th. 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

0: 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I am Jack Robertson, and our fall fundraiser begins on Tuesday. 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
1: You know, my life has gotten really, really hard recently with my mom with cancer and dad having cancer, and then just certain things happening and being real stressed out with college and everything, and I was just really bummed out. And then I turned on the side, I would turn on your radio station, and 3 songs in a row were just exactly what I needed. Exactly what I needed. I knew that God put them in that order. And I just wanted to call and say how much I thank you for your ministry and all that you do. And thank you so much.
0: Incredible story. And here's the thing. 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

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I am Jack Robertson. Your weather forecast for tonight: expect mostly cloudy skies, lows in the upper 50s. Mostly cloudy Thursday. We'll see highs in the mid 60s and sunshine returning for Friday. We'll see highs in the low to mid 80s. It's 73 in Mankato, 74 in Rochester. In the Twin Cities, it's 75. Fort Dodge at 73. And that's your weather forecast on Kinship Radio.

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Good afternoon. I am Jack Robertson. Your verse of the day for today, Philippians 4:19, and my God will meet all your needs according to the riches of his glory in Christ Jesus. Your verse of the day, Kinship Radio.

0: Kinship Radio. It really is amazing. Grace, Phil Wickham, Crowder. Good afternoon. I am Jack. Our fall fundraiser coming up on Tuesday. We're going to get things started at 6 a.m. Would ask if you would consider praying for this ministry. Also would ask if you'd consider even giving in advance. Help us with a head start, because we know that people all across our area have been impacted, have been blessed by Kinship Radio, not because of us, but because of how God uses this ministry. Carol said, if someone wrote a song that speaks directly to my heart and mirrors my experience, then I know that I'm not alone. And I know that we are all connected through God and His blessed music. I love that right there. Carol, thank you so much for sharing that encouragement, not with just us, but with others as well. Maybe you have experienced that, a song that speaks directly to your heart, or as we call it, the right song at the right time. Would you consider giving a gift? Again, even before we get started, maybe that's $30 a month, a dollar a day. Maybe even before we get started, you could help with a head start of a single gift of $1,000. Whatever God lays on your heart this afternoon before the fall fundraiser starts on Tuesday, find out more and give early when you go to kinshipradio.org.
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Kinship Radio, Stillwaters, Leanna Crawford. Good afternoon. I am Jack. You know, just imagine it. What if you stopped trying to make everything perfect? What if you stopped replaying yesterday in your head? What if you stopped worrying about tomorrow? What if you simply trusted God with today? Psalm 131 says, I have calmed and quieted my soul. Maybe that's not just something that you read. Maybe that's something that you need to practice today. Here's Charity Gale, I Believe, Kinship Radio. From

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1: Good afternoon, I'm Jack Robertson on Kinship Radio, and a few things that you need to know. Persistent rain is delaying soybean harvest for some farmers in Nicolet County. The USDA reports 8% of Minnesota soybeans and 4% of corn had been harvested as of last week. The Minnesota Department of Education has launched a 28-member task force to review statewide standardized testing. The task force begins meeting next month. A new steel mill is planned for southeastern Iowa. The Minnesota-based facility would be one of the largest steel mills in the country. The White House says the project could be operational by 2030 and support more than 1,700 permanent jobs. And mediators are working with the U.S. and Iran on a possible deal to end the fighting and reopen the Strait of Hormuz. Major differences remain, especially over Iran's nuclear program and sanctions. Both sides are discussing proposals, but there's no agreement yet. And the weather forecast for tonight. Expect mostly cloudy skies, lows in the upper 50s. Mostly cloudy for Thursday. We'll see highs in the mid-60s. And sunshine returns on Friday. We'll see highs in the low to mid-60s. It's 73 in Mankato, 74 in Rochester. In the Twin Cities, it's 75 in Fort Dodge at 73. I'm Jack Robertson, and now you're up to date on Kinship Radio.

kinship radio god of this place, David Leonard. 4:06, good afternoon. I am Jack, and what a great praise song from Elevation Worship. Hallelujah. Kinship Radio.

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Good afternoon. I am Jack, and you have an opportunity to be a vital part of the ministry here at Kinship Radio with our fall fundraiser coming up on Tuesday. If you are someone who enjoys praying for others, praying for this ministry, would you be one of our prayer warriors? 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

0: 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Good afternoon. I am Jack Robertson, and our fall fundraiser begins on Tuesday. 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

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I am Jack Robertson. Your verse of the day for today, Philippians 4:19, and my God will meet all your needs according to the riches of his glory in Christ Jesus. 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

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I am Jack Robertson. Your weather forecast for tonight: expect mostly cloudy skies, lows in the upper 50s. Mostly cloudy Thursday. We'll see highs in the mid 60s and sunshine returning for Friday. We'll see highs in the low to mid 80s. It's 73 in Mankato, 74 in Rochester, in the Twin Cities at 75, and Fort Dodge at 73. And that's your weather forecast on Kinship Radio.

0: 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Love it. No fear. John Reddick. Good afternoon. I am Jack. And here we are. We are so excited that Kinship Radio, our fall fundraiser, is coming up on Tuesday morning. I love what Cindy said. She said, Kinship Radio is a constant encouragement for me to focus on God, to seek Him always. She said, God really does work through the music you play on Kinship Radio and when she needs to hear it. And she said, with the help of Kinship Radio, she is able to praise God in both the valleys and on the mountaintops. Totally get that. Because here's the thing, the music and the ministry, not because of us, but because of how the Holy Spirit, how the Lord works through this music to be able to reach you in whatever season you are in, that right song at the right time. Maybe you could relate to what Cindy said about being a constant encouragement in her life. 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

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Matt Maher, good afternoon. I am Jack, and probably, yeah, very good chance you have a lot of people depending on you. Of course, your kids, your spouse, your coworkers, maybe even your parents. And sometimes you start believing everything depends on you, but we have to remember it does not. God never asked you to be the one holding the entire world together. Do your part and then trust Him with the rest. This is Big Daddy Weave on Kinship Radio.

0: 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We're also heard at KJLW Winnebago, KJGA Osage, KJLM Marshalltown, KJTS New Ulm, and translator K296 ER Mankato. 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
1: Good afternoon, I'm Jack Robertson on Kinship Radio, and a few things that you need to know. Maker Faire Minnesota returns to the Nicollet County Fairgrounds in St. Peter on Saturday. The event will feature about 190 handcrafted vendors, along with food trucks and family activities. The Minnesota Pollution Control Agency has fined CHS Oilseed Processing for more than $11,000 for modifying an above-ground vegetable oil storage tank at its Mankato facility without notifying the state beforehand. School vaccination clinics are underway across Minnesota through November the 9th. Clinics are being held in Olmsted County, Hayfield, and Pine Island schools. Flu vaccines are available as shots or nasal sprays. And the War Secretary has directed the military's cyber and intelligence agencies to prioritize protecting the November midterm elections from foreign interference. Election Day is November 3rd. And the weather forecast for tonight, mostly cloudy. We'll see lows in the upper 50s. Expect mostly cloudy skies on Thursday, highs in the mid-60s. With sunshine returning on Friday, we'll see highs in the low to mid-60s. It's 72 in Mankato, 72 in Rochester. In the Twin Cities, it's 75, and Fort Dodge at 72. I'm Jack Robertson, and now you're up to date on Kinship Radio.

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Good afternoon. I am Jack, your drive home, and Katie Nicole, When I Fall. 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
1: 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I am Jack, inviting you to join us for our fall fundraiser coming up in October, the 6th through the 9th. 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We're so thankful for all that God has done over the past years and what He will continue to do through people just like you. Again, it's coming up October the 6th, and you can give early. 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
2: Three brothers in a fire, willing to die for their faith. But you were with them in the fire, and they walked out the next day. And Daniel met a lion, because he chose to pray. But you shut the mouth of that lion, and he walked out the next day.

0: Kinship Radio. Good afternoon. I am Jack. It is your drive home, and maybe you should make that drive on over to Zion Lutheran Church in Humboldt. That's where Ryan and LaDonna, they are there right now. And guys, it's kind of like the Soup and Sweets grand tour for you guys.
1: It's a fun couple of days.
2: It definitely feels like we're out and about. I've never been to Humboldt before.
1: Well, here you are.
2: I'm excited. It's another round of Soup and Sweets, so this is a free event. Be sure to make, you know, if you don't have plans this evening for supper, invite your family and friends to come on over to Zion Lutheran Church. Starting at 5, we're going to have Soup and Sweets. It's a party.
1: Yeah, if you're in Kanawha, Fort Dodge, West Bend, Clarion, any of the towns around here, swing on by. We'll be here from 5 to 7. There's plenty of desserts, plenty of soup, plenty of fellowship, and LaDonna and I are here. We'd love to see you and talk to you in person.
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Good afternoon. I am Jack Robertson. Your weather forecast for tonight: expect mostly cloudy skies, lows in the upper 50s. Mostly cloudy Thursday. We'll see highs in the mid 60s and sunshine returning for Friday. We'll see highs in the low to mid 80s. It's 72 in Mankato, 72 in Rochester. In the Twin Cities, it's 75 and 72 in Fort Dodge. And that's your weather forecast on Kinship Radio. 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

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Good afternoon. I am Jack Robertson. Your verse of the day for today, Philippians 4:19, and my God will meet all your needs according to the riches of his glory in Christ Jesus. Your verse of the day, Kinship Radio.

0: Kinship Radio and Make It Well. Mercy me. Good afternoon. I am Jack. Does God accept us because we obey Him, or do we obey Him because He accepted us? Your answer to this question can profoundly affect your enjoyment of the Sabbath. Find out what we're talking about when you tune in to Truth for Life tonight, Alistair Begg. That's coming up at 8 o'clock tonight as we kick off some great teaching, some great programs, followed by Focus on the Family at 8:30, Turning Point, Dr. David Jeremiah at 9 o'clock, Family Life Today. Always a great conversation. That's coming up at 9:30. And then Haven Today will wrap things up at 10 o'clock this evening. 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
1: A Latin proverb from many centuries ago lines up perfectly with the wisdom of Solomon in the biblical book of Proverbs. The Latin proverb says, "Any man can make a mistake, but it takes a fool to keep making it." And that reminds me of the definition I once heard of a fanatic. A person who redoubles his efforts in spite of doing the wrong thing. A fool in the Bible is the person who pridefully persists in doing the wrong thing even after realizing he's made a mistake. A wise person, on the other hand, is the one who learns the lesson God provides and acts accordingly. This is David Jeremiah encouraging you to get on the road to new life. 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

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I Know a Name, Elevation Worship 553. I'm Jack. That's it for me, Kathy Kennedy, keeping you company, keeping you encouraged over the next couple of hours. May the Lord bless you and keep you. May the Lord cause His face to shine upon you and be gracious to you. May the Lord show you His favor and give you His peace. A news update, everything you need to know coming up at 6 p.m. with Ben Fuller right now on Kinship Radio. I heard

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1: Good evening, I'm Jack Robertson on Kinship Radio. A few things that you need to know. The Olmsted County Sheriff's Office will hold its fall awards ceremony Thursday evening. The ceremony will include the swearing-in of new staff along with recognition for promotions and awards. A Minnesota state senator is proposing stronger regulations for e-bikes as emergency room visits tied to the vehicles continued to rise. Lawmakers are also considering clear classifications and helmet requirements for minors. Pope Leo says concerns about artificial intelligence potentially harming humanity should be taken seriously. His comments came after President Trump called fears about AI a hoax. And the education secretary has formally rescinded the Biden administration's 2024 Title IX regulations and reinstated the 2020 rules. The regulations expanded Title IX protections to include orientation and gender identity. And the weather forecast for tonight, expect mostly cloudy skies, lows in the upper 50s. Mostly cloudy Thursday, highs in the mid-60s. And sunshine for Friday, highs in the low to mid-60s. It's 72 in Mankato, 71 in Rochester. In the Twin Cities, it's 73 and Fort Dodge at 71. I'm Jack Robertson, and now you're up to date on Kinship Radio.

Hello, Kinship Radio. Good evening. That was Need to Breathe. I've got a story. My name is Kathy Kennedy, and I thank you so much for spending time with me tonight. You know, weariness is a real thing. It can make you feel like a crazy person. So yesterday, I'm on my way home, and I was like, I'm going to pass out. What is wrong with me? And I'm feeling like I'm going crazy. I'm like, no, I'm just super tired. You know, I feel like we can learn a lot from like a baby. I don't have any babies anymore, but I did. And I remember when they would cry, they were either hungry or gassy or just like needed a nap. We're kind of similar in certain ways. I mean, when you feel kind of off, a lot of times it's like, did you get enough protein? Did you get enough sleep? Is something off physically, or do you need a Tums? You know, I feel like a lot of my issues, not all of them, but a lot of them can be traced to one of those things. And I don't know about you, but thank you so much for hanging out with me today. And just love to know what's going on with you for your last day of September. Again, thanks for spending time with us right here on Kinship Radio. Now it's Chandler Moore. God, I'm just grateful. My name is Kathy Kennedy. 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

0: Count that high. Kinship Radio, my name is Kathy Kennedy. Seth Schleter, counting my blessings. 800-810-6758.
1: Hey, it's Bonnie. I'm so relate. When you're tired, can't function.
0: I know. And the enemy will sweep in at that time and just like convince you that you're going nuts. But really, you just probably need a nap. That was me yesterday.
1: So. Yeah. Well, you're doing a great job.
0: And you know what? That is what we're about, is like connecting, having common ground with each other, reminding each other that we're not alone. Now, in this case, Bonnie was reminding me I'm not alone, but when you hear that, you can say, you know what, me too. And that's what we do here at Kinship Radio. It's the body of Christ working together to promote unity through him in the everyday moments of life. Next week, Kinship Fall Share is happening the 6th through the 9th. 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So thank you for your support. You can get involved today at kinshipradio.org. And thank you so very much. Now it's the Sidewalk Prophets, the words I would say. This is Kinship Radio.

0: Championship Radio. That was Josiah Queen with Dusty Bibles. My name is Kathy Kennedy. Thank you so much for spending time with me this evening. 800-810-6758. Hey, Cynthia, what's up?
1: Yesterday was my birthday, and I want to request a song because me and my best friend, sister in Christ, is going to sing it for special music on Sunday at our church. I want to request Perfectly by Micah Tyler.
0: Oh, how fun. Late happy birthday to you. I feel like, you just get to celebrate the whole week. That's my rule.
1: My train of thought is I didn't work the day I was born. I'm not going to work on my birthday. So that's my own birthday present. Myself.
0: Well, Cynthia, again, happy birth week, and I've got Micah Tyler Perfectly coming up right here on Kinship Radio.
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Hey, also happy last day of September. 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I'm Kathy Kennedy. Here's your Kinship Radio weather forecast. Tonight, mostly cloudy, lows in the upper 50s. Tomorrow, mostly cloudy once again, highs in the mid-60s. 71 Rochester and Fort Dodge, 73 in the Twin Cities, and 72 in Mankato. Now it's We Are Messengers, God Be the Glory. I'm Kathy Kennedy for Kinship Radio. When the

Hope you're having a wonderful evening, Kinship Radio. This is Kathy Kennedy, and that was Cain with Yes, He Can. I always want to say Yes, He Can. Anyway, today's verse of the day, September 30th, for your last day of September, Philippians 4:19. And my God will meet all your needs according to the riches of his glory in Christ Jesus. I know there are some times that you do not feel like your needs are being met. I felt that way too, and I've questioned. But his word says he will meet all your needs because of his glory, right? He has a different perspective than we do. God sees things from his side. He is trustworthy. He is good. I love the book of Philippians. So much practical wisdom there that Paul gives us. So go read the whole chapter. But that is verse 19, today's verse of the day. Now it's Jamie McDonald, Ain't No Way. I'm Kathy Kennedy for Kinship Radio. Every story.

0: 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My name is Kathy Kennedy. Thanks for spending time with me this evening. Torn Wells there. 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And I want to say a quick prayer for Jane. She has a mass in her abdomen and she's just praying that it is not cancer. The waiting can be the hardest part in that, just that unknown time. So I just want to lift Jane up, Lord, to you. Lord, give her peace that whatever the outcome is, that you have her in your hands, that you care for her. Lord, we do pray that this mass is not cancer and not anything that is life-threatening in any way. And Lord, we do give this to you. Do comfort Jane in this time. Just be her comforter. Lord, thank you so much for all that you do for us and for your healing power. In Jesus' name, amen. 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I'm Kathy Kennedy.
1: And let me say this, guys, as I'm dealing with kids who hear other kids talk about their parents, and they're coming back with parental resentments and complaints.
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1: 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You both had a bad day and you commiserate together. 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But I think the thing that I think about more than the list, because I know I'm a list person too, I am learning to get out of the list, and this is part of dialectical behavioral therapy and mindfulness, and that is being present. Mm-hmm. It grounds people, and I am learning that in the midst of the frenzy of the shorts, what's more important is my presence than how we look to the school, how he looks in the midst of this.
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Good evening, Kinship Radio. I'm Kathy Kennedy. That was Passion Just That Good. Well, thank you so much for spending time with me the past hour or so. Coming up after 7 o'clock, what is your why? We're going to hear Kathy's answer to that coming up after 7 o'clock. Thank you so much for spending time listening to Kinship Radio this evening. Now it's Crowder, Come As You Are. I'm Kathy Kennedy for Kinship Radio. 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
1: 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I'm Kathy Kennedy. Here's your Kinship Radio weather forecast. Well, tonight, mostly cloudy with lows in the upper 50s. Tomorrow for Thursday, mostly cloudy again and highs in the mid-60s. 70 Rochester and Fort Dodge, 72 in the Twin Cities, and 70 in Mankato. Cutlass, king of my heart. I'm Kathy Kennedy for Kinship Radio.
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